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Just sit back and be reminded of that over and over again all day long. It's Praise and Worship Sunday.

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I'm no

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1: Welcome to Another View. I'm Kerry Newhoff, and I'm here in the studio today with Robert Singh talking about Hinduism. Robert, how do Hindus today view Jesus? Or do they think about Jesus? Or does he have a role in Hinduism?
2: Jesus actually, for the majority of Hindus, doesn't have much of an impact in their lives. Now, when I say the majority of Hindus, you have to follow me here. The majority of Hindus live in rural areas in India. India has over 1 billion people. So if we just said a quarter of those people are impoverished, we're talking about 250 million people.
1: Yeah.
2: They don't have much education, and we can easily say they're not very worldly. They live within 50 kilometers their entire lives of where they were born. So they don't have much information on Jesus. Now, those who have had information on Jesus, and once again, we're talking about hundreds of millions of people here.
1: Right.
2: Normally have a very positive view of Jesus. I think the Christian missionaries that came there hundreds of years ago may have done a disservice to Jesus.
1: In what way?
2: Well, most of the Hindus at the time were forced to convert. They were told time and time again how inferior and stupid and wrong their religion was, and how positive and correct the Christian religion was. Nobody wants to be forced into anything. So the Christian missionaries may have caused a lot of problems within the Indian culture, bringing Christianity in that way. Most of the Hindus that know of Jesus absolutely adore him.
1: Robert, thanks so much for the understanding.
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1: Hi, this is Ben Lowell, and welcome to Back to the Bible Canada with Dr. John Neufeld. Well, today we're continuing our series, Living the Truth, a study in 1 Timothy, with a message entitled Novelty Teachers and Hair Splitters. So let's turn to 1 Timothy chapter 6, verses 3 to 5, as we join Dr. Neufeld now.
2: I wonder if you've met someone who just loves to argue. I'm sure you have, and I hope you're not one of them. But there are people who love to believe that they will have the last word, and that the wisdom that pours out of their mouths will finally silence the whole world, who will then gaze with amazement at the words that come from the wisest person who has ever lived. Men and women will travel to where he is and will exclaim, "Oh, the fount of perfect wisdom." And after he's died, people will build a shrine, and for generations they will come to adore. And at least so it seems, some surely think about themselves. And for that reason, they inject themselves into every conversation. In just a short order, all the boors and Philistines will discover that every voice should be hushed while they speak. You know, I sometimes, out of sheer entertainment, will listen to a sports radio call-in program. It's fascinating, because whether your team wins or loses, well, it's of no lasting consequence. But people phone in. Sometimes they're furious at a player who isn't trying hard, or a referee who made a bad call, or a coach who should have been fired months ago, and so on. And some will even go on a rant about a sports commentator who shared an opinion that the caller believes is sheer rubbish, and all the passion around what gets said. Of course, there's the world of politics. Go into any coffee shop and listen as people solve the world's problems. You know, those stupid politicians, why, they don't even know what they're doing. If only I were the king of the country, all problems would soon be ended. And then it's about health care, and then it's about the brand of car that you drive, and the gullible people that drive all that junk. Ah, but here's my favorite. It's about a disagreement one person had with another. And then that one person meets with other friends and recounts the argument blow by blow. It was incredible, all the wise things they said and how utterly moronic the other person was. And I'm sure the other person recounts it quite differently. And I hope you hear me. In every one of us is the urge to be right, to show some area where we saw the truth and where everyone else missed it. Did you know that when it comes to theology and talk about God and about what constitutes true faith, that same urge to be altogether wise and knowing, the person who puts everyone else to shame, it's a strong urge indeed. It's hard to confess as Job did, who said, "Behold, I am of small account. What shall I answer you? I lay my hand on my mouth." You know, William Hendrickson says that the Talmud, that's a Jewish commentary of the Old Testament, has examples of know-it-alls, of novelty teachers and hair splitters. And so the Talmud gives an example of an argument of what's permissible on the Sabbath and what's not. It says someone will ask, "Is it permissible on the Sabbath day to throw away the pits of the dates?" You know, one person will argue that you can throw away the pits if some of the meat of the date still adheres to it. And the other argues the other way. And then comes the question. If we solve the first matter and agree that we can throw the pits away under some circumstances, then where should they be thrown and how must they be thrown? That is, with the hand or to be spit out with a mouth? Of course, that kind of a conversation is rubbish. But for some, it's a debate that delights them. Hendrickson also goes on to say that the name of a Jewish ancestor and then the oral tradition that was associated with that person about what they might have or might not have said was sure to get a vigorous debate going. And well, some of us might roll our eyes and wonder how such silliness could form into a serious debate. But think back to my opening example of sports talk radio and the utter nonsense about the various players and fans and coaches and management and sports commentators and the like. Well, the arguments never end, but I hear people engaging in them with all the vigor of people who must believe that this stuff is even remotely important. You know, it's the argument and the showing that they have clearly bested the other, and that's the fount of wisdom. In our study of 1 Timothy, we've been talking about proper behavior in the house of God. In Paul's second and last letter to Timothy, which is 2 Timothy chapter 2, verse 24, Paul writes that the Lord's servant must not be quarrelsome, but be kind to everyone. God's servants must not be argumentative. But we might wonder how that's even possible. I mean, after all, Paul had sent Timothy to the church in Ephesus to charge some of the leaders in that congregation that they are to cease and desist from teaching a different gospel. We'll come back to that theme today. But if that's what Timothy was to do, we have to imagine that in itself could end up in a number of arguments. Now, in my years of pastoral ministry, it did seem that theological quarrels could be around each corner. You know, if I had to deal with people who claimed that unless baptism was done in the name of Jesus only, it wasn't baptism. You know, they were wrong. And that view was connected to a faulty view of the Trinity and of the data that's found in Acts. But I've also heard arguments on everything from, you know, women's roles in ministry, to sexuality, to which is the right Bible translation to use, to the work of demons, to whether the communion cup should contain only wine or whether, you know, grape juice can substitute, to the doctrine of the Trinity, to what mode of baptism is biblical. My goodness, it would be easy for any Christian pastor to spend the majority of his time trying to argue with one person after another. And yet, says Paul, the Lord's servant must not quarrel. It's not the mark of Christian leadership to be involved in endless debates and arguments and teasing out the nuance of every theological dispute. The Christian church is not and never will be a debating society. If that were the case, we would quickly divide into factions and soon one group would mock the other. Eventually, champions on each side would arise and, you know, one person would be more popular than the next. Well, with that kind of a background, let's get into our text. I'm reading 1 Timothy chapter 6, verses 3 to 5. If anyone teaches a different doctrine and does not agree with the sound words of our Lord Jesus Christ and the teaching that accords with godliness, he's puffed up with conceit and understands nothing. He has an unhealthy craving for controversy and for quarrels about words, which produce envy, dissension, slander, evil suspicions, and constant friction between people who are depraved in mind and deprived of the truth, imagining that godliness is a means of gain. Now let's divide our text into three parts. First, let's identify the problem. Second, let's then, behind the problem of false doctrines, is the problem of the person's estimation of himself or herself. And then finally, third, let's talk about the results that would come if we allowed the church to become a debating society. So let's begin at the beginning. Let's identify the problem. Paul's identifying a person who does three things. Number one, they teach a different doctrine. Now, here Paul is using the exact same words that he used when he began the letter. If you go back to 1 Timothy 1 verse 3, we read, "As I urged you when I was going to Macedonia, remain at Ephesus so that you may charge certain persons not to teach any different doctrine." And that word, different doctrine, is the word that Paul repeats here in chapter 6. Now, back when I spoke on 1 Timothy chapter 1, I translated the word as heterodoxy. It's the opposite of orthodoxy. Orthodoxy refers to the one truth that has been laid down. It means correct teaching. Think of it this way. In mathematics, there are, if you will, orthodox or right answers. 2 + 2 = 4. That's the orthodox or the correct answer. In the same way, in the Christian faith, there are orthodox answers. What's the nature of God? What's the nature of Jesus? How is a person to be saved from the just consequences of their sins? What happens at the end of the present age? What's the reason for our existence? You may or may not know this, but there are training tools for new believers called catechisms. It will typically have a series of questions and then will give a series of memorized answers. Often it will then show the new believer where in Scripture those answers are to be found. And the point is this, that the answers are not up for grabs or up for argument or up for debate. The answers are the difference between what's true and what's false. But the idea of a different doctrine, or heterodoxy, is the idea that there can be different answers to the most basic questions of life and faith. And so Paul begins with a warning. If anyone teaches a different doctrine, heterodoxy. So the problem was, number one, if someone teaches heterodoxy, and then we come to number two, if some teach words that do not agree with the sound words of our Lord Jesus. The Greek word for sound is the word that Paul borrowed from medicine. It means healthy, that is, to listen to the words of Jesus and to feed on them, not to argue with them, is spiritual health. And then number three, if someone teaches words that do not accord with godliness. And here the point is that all that is orthodox leads to moral purity. Error, false teaching, arguments about what's true always corrupts morals, the lifestyle, the behavior of believers. I love the expression, the proof is in the pudding. Tell me what is the consequence of any given teaching, and you will learn a great deal about that teaching. That's a key.
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2: Paul has identified the problem. There are those who teach heterodoxy. They did in Paul's day, they still do today. They love creating arguments, and they love confusing the minds of some. They create chaos, and they lead people to not take the words of Jesus seriously, and they lead to unholy patterns of living. That's a problem. But now Paul goes on to say, you should understand that the problem is not with the truth. The truth is plain. God has revealed the truth about Himself, His Word, His Son, His Gospel, His glory, His plan for the consummation of all things. Learning these truths

phrase, puffed up with conceit, is actually just one word in the Greek. It can also be translated as insanely arrogant. Now, on that note, you might remember that Paul warned about this possible attitude. And if you go back to 1 Timothy chapter 3, verse 6, that's a part of a passage in which Paul tells Timothy how to decide who might become an elder. Well, verse 6 says, he must not be a recent convert, or he may become puffed up with conceit and fall into the condemnation of the devil. And I have over years noticed a peculiar danger that has befallen young ministers who in their youth experience a great deal of success. They begin to think, as we say today, that they're all that and a bag of chips on top of it. That is to say, they're overwhelmed with themselves. I must be very important, they say. After all, look at what I've achieved. And so they become self-focused. But this also happens to a false teacher. If the false teacher is only saying what others are saying, well, he attracts very little attention. But if he starts to contradict orthodoxy, others might argue with him, and he becomes the center of attention. And now all eyes are on him, and he likes that. He reasons, I really have something very important to say, for every time I speak, the eyes are directed at me. And that kind of attitude is a narcotic. It's addictive. The person with this character is a person who is self-absorbed, and without the constant attention and even adulation of some, well, they can't exist. Take away from them being at the center of attention, they'll fall into despair. That's the first thing that's true of the person who teaches heterodoxy. Then number two, that person, says Paul, understands nothing. Now, if we're not careful here, we might think that the person that Paul speaks about has either a low IQ or that they're ignorant. But I've found this untrue in a great many of heterodox teachers. Some of them are very intelligent scholars who have an ego problem. And so what does Paul mean when he says they understand nothing? Well, the Greek word for understand means to have or gain insight. You know, it was the great Christian teacher, Augustine, who said we often misunderstand how insight is gained. We think I must understand in order to believe. But, said Augustine, when it comes to the truths of Scripture, we must first believe in order to understand. First submit the mind to God's superior wisdom, and then having said, Lord, if you say it, I submit to it. And once that process is begun, we gain great insight into the truths that are proclaimed. But when we argue with the truth, deeper insight fails us. And that's exactly the problem with the false teachers. Now, finally, the third thing that's true of the person who teaches heterodoxy is that he has an unhealthy craving for controversy and for quarrels about words. Another way of saying it, he loves word battles. He loves to argue about words. He loves to split hairs. He loves to end up in quarrels. Have you met someone like that? Every word is parsed. You know, I remember some time ago being in a Bible study with a young man who was studying in a seminary. And on one occasion, he gave us his own unique take of what happens to a person after death. He confidently proclaimed that everyone gets a second chance, that there must be a post-death opportunity to come to Christ. You know, people in the group asked him how he got the idea, and then in interesting fashion, he began to take verses of Scripture and twisted them. Now remember, he was in seminary. I mean, what happens when he gets a pulpit? What other different doctrines will his fertile mind discover? How long until his ministry ends up as a debating society? Now then, Paul has told us first, this is a problem. It's called heterodoxy. And then second, he's told us the reasons it's a problem. And the reason the problem exists is within the person who wants to be noticed, who has an unhealthy interest in controversies. And now finally, Paul tells us what follows when heterodox teachers are given prominence. Notice that halfway through verse 4, we have the phrase, which produce. That is, says Paul, let me show you the end result that comes from heterodoxy. You know, Jesus once said something very much like that. Matthew 7, 15 to 17. Beware of false prophets who come to you in sheep's clothing, but inwardly are ravenous wolves. You'll recognize them by their fruits. Are grapes gathered from thorn bushes or figs from thistles? So every healthy tree bears good fruit, but the diseased tree bears bad fruit. Now, please see, there is a predictable outcome to the ministry of a false prophet. It always goes in one direction. Take the modern example of liberal theology. Everywhere it has gone,

0: It has been a halfway house out of the church. Once a church becomes liberal, soon it will close its doors. That's always the fruit. But of course, not all false teaching leads to closed doors. Some false teachings grow exponentially, but that too has a certain fruit. It's often self-centeredness, that is, the raising up of human conceit and the denigration of the glory of God. But, says Paul, all heterodox teachers produce at least five fruit. Let's see if we can mention each one. Fruit number one, envy. Of course it does. If the motive for the false teacher is conceit, the fruit will produce envy. It will be a constant fight to stay on top and to be green with envy when others are taking precedent. And it will be the same with their followers. Conceited teachers produce conceited followers who are anxious to get their day in the sun. And by the way, envy is such a horrible taskmaster. It prevents a person from being truly thankful for what God has given him or her. Envy prevents a person from having delight in the successes of others, and so prevents them from being a loving person. It's a tool of the evil one to destroy joy. Fruit number two, dissension. This naturally follows from envy. A bitter person is quick to quarrel. A bitter person constantly contradicts others. A bitter person is quick to go to war and to protect their own rights. They're easily offended, and they let others know of it quickly. Look into the face of someone who has a great deal of dissension. You won't find joy. Number three, slander. The Greek word is blasphemies, but here blasphemy is not against God. It's profanity against others. Slander is popular because slander is effective. There are even laws which are meant to punish the slanderers. But slanderers destroy businesses and reputations and causes untold harm to the church. It was slander that men used to have Jesus crucified. Slander is a form of murder. And it continues to exist not through outright lies, but through taking a partial truth and then so presenting it to put another person in a negative light. Number four, evil suspicions. It's interesting how one sin builds upon the next. This is the individual who's haunted by what they assume to be the motives of everyone they meet. Why did that person act the way they did? What's the real motive behind that? And what about the time that person said, and you fill in the blank, you know, there's an ulterior motive. And then, what did that gesture mean? A person who has evil suspicions is the person who never assumes the best in someone. They assume the worst. The world of their imaginings. Tell them. Everyone's out to get them. And so with that attitude, a darkness descends on the soul. Number five. This is not just one word. It gets an entire phrase. Constant friction among people who are depraved in mind and deprived of the truth. See, the idea of friction is the idea of abrasiveness. There's always something in this person that rubs them the wrong way. They may not even know what it is, but it is so. The friction, the abrasiveness, says Paul, is constant. It's like an incurable disease. The symptoms are endemic. They run into the same problem with person after person. You and I have seen it on, you know, the t-shirt that someone wears or the bumper sticker on cars that simply says, the more people I meet, the more I like my dog. See, I know some people in ministry who have, because of this consistent and continual conflict, taken measures that will prevent people from getting at them. See, the problem is, they don't know the problem is not with the people around them. The problem lies in their own minds. They are, in the end of the day, the victims of the heterodoxy they have taught. They're depraved in mind and deprived of the truth. And so what do we do with heterodox teachers? If we argue with them, we become like them. The answer must be, we abandon them. We need people not involved in novelty or hair splitting, but people who love the truth.
1: Thanks, John, for your message. You know, I'm wondering, would you say that false doctrine is often the culprit when it comes to controversies within the church?
0: Well, you know, on one hand, you might say not, because, you know, the experience of a lot of people is that, you know, it's about, you know, all sorts of things other than that. But if you really checked behind what actually leads to the controversies, we might find that it's a false understanding of God, false understanding of Scripture, or what obedience entails in our lives. Things like that have a greater role than we might think.
1: Thanks so much, John. And remember to join us again tomorrow as we continue our series, Living the Truth, right here on Back to the Bible Canada, Bible Teaching you can trust.

What does nearly 70 years of faithful Bible teaching look like? What has God done through this ministry, and where is He leading us next? We recently created a vision and mission booklet to answer exactly those questions. It tells the story of Back to the Bible Canada, its history, its calling, and the future we believe God has set before us. Because this is not simply our mission. We are stewards of something that belongs entirely to Him, and what a privilege it is that He invites us to serve it together. Whether you're a longtime listener or just discovering this ministry, we invite you to download and read that document. It may just deepen your understanding of what God is doing through Back to the Bible Canada and how you can be part of it. Find it today at backtothebible.ca.

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1: During my teen years, my neighbors often listened to loud music, whether they wanted to or not. Few things cheer me up quite as fast as music, though. There was a time when I thought it would be my life calling. Steve and Conrad and I started a band called Oasis, long before someone else had that idea. We were pretty good, or at least they were. Looking back, I had no idea that God would use music to save my life. The summer before 10th grade, I had two jobs. The first was cleaning grain bins for a farmer. It lasted one painful 96-hour day. When offered a job hanging drywall, I jumped at it. And why not? We stood on ladders holding 12-foot sheets of gyprock on our heads, groping for a stud to fasten them to, while our necks slowly sank into our bodies. My favorite parts of the job were lunchtime, coffee time, and quitting time. One day, as we drove to the coffee shop, my boss shoved a cassette tape into his dashboard. Fantastic music danced from tinny speakers. I had no idea who was singing, but I loved the music, and the lyrics took me by surprise. Jesus is the one that makes me want to shout the news above the rooftops. It was awesome before we used the term. I had no idea who was singing, but I soon bought their albums and listened day and night, never dreaming I would one day meet their lead singer and hear his eye-popping story of life at the center of what would become the Jesus Revolution. It was the 60s, and along with millions of disillusioned teens, Chuck Girard was searching for God. He believed LSD was the key to spiritual knowledge. Selling all his possessions, he moved to Hawaii, where he dabbled in Eastern philosophies, astrology, the occult, and radical vegetarian diets. Gave up meat, then dairy, then starches, then green leafy vegetables, then ended up in a cave weighing 122 pounds, before deciding to return to the mainland and relaunch his music career. From childhood, Chuck wrote and sang and played the guitar and piano. In high school, he formed a pop group, the Castells, landed a record deal, and scored two top 20 hits. Before long, he found himself sharing stages with some of the biggest acts of the day, Roy Orbison, Jerry Lee Lewis, and the Righteous Brothers, and drinking nonstop for days on end. The Castells disbanded, but Chuck Girard joined the Hondells, recording surfing and hot rod tunes. Their song Little Honda hit number 9 on the Billboard charts, and Chuck's dreams of recording with the Beach Boys and Brian Wilson came true. He told me this. Brian Wilson later said that Chuck sang Brian Wilson better than he did. But Chuck was as empty as a bird's nest in January. He later said, "We often picked up hitchhikers, and they kept inviting us to Calvary Chapel. I didn't expect to find God there. I thought I'd find him on a mountain with a long-haired guru. But Pastor Smith preached about sin and redemption, how Jesus died on the cross and was raised from the dead." Overwhelmed by Jesus' love for him, Girard started to cry. "Tears were all over my face," he later wrote, "but I felt clean. I never heard before how simple it was to just accept Jesus. He was the answer. I asked, and it was given to me. I knocked, and the door was opened to me." Chuck was 26. His spiritual search was over, but the adventure had just begun. "Seek and you will find," Jesus said. "Knock and the door will be opened to you." Next time on Laugh Again, I want to tell you more of Chuck Girard's story and the impact it would have on my life. God bless you, my friend. Go make someone's day.
0: Because of you, hope is still reaching hearts. 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To keep sharing the light of Jesus with those searching for hope, we're looking to raise $110,000.

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2: Good morning. Power has been restored for most of Muskoka following severe winds over the weekend. Hydro One reported thousands of outages over the weekend after severe winds Friday night and Saturday knocked down trees onto power lines. There are a few pockets this morning where some customers are still in the dark, but should have their power restored later today. One man is in custody following a fatal stabbing in downtown Barrie. Police were called to the Five Points Friday after a man was found lying in the street with stab wounds. The victim's been identified as a 36-year-old man, and the accused was arrested hours later, according to police.
3: Thanks to the CCTV cameras that we have downtown, we were able to identify the suspect very quickly.
2: That was Staff Sergeant Rob Gravel. Kawartha Lakes OPP are investigating a fatal collision near Bob Cajun. Police were called to a two-vehicle collision Saturday night at County Road 49 and Burry's Green. A 16-year-old female driver succumbed to her injuries, while a passenger in the second vehicle was airlifted to hospital with life-threatening injuries. Anyone with information is asked to contact police. The OPP are reminding ATV riders to wear a helmet. This week is ATV Safety Week, and already this season, the OPP are reporting 6 fatalities involving all-terrain vehicles and 240 deaths over the last 10 years.
4: About half those people who have died in the last 10 years were not wearing their helmet. 240 ATVers have died in the last 10 years. About 50% of them were not wearing a helmet.
2: That was Staff Sergeant Kerry Schmidt with the OPP's Highway Safety Division. South Simcoe Police are investigating a hit-and-run in Bradford. According to police, a pickup truck was traveling in the area of Holland Street West and Summerlin Trail yesterday morning when it left the road, crossed the sidewalk, and hit the McDonald's restaurant. The driver fled the scene but left parts of the pickup truck behind, including a driver's side fender, headlight assembly, and bumper cover. The vehicle is a black 2021 or 2022 Dodge Ram, and anyone with information is asked to contact police. Two residents had a close encounter with wildlife in Owen Sound. Police were responding to a call in an apartment building when they spotted a deer wandering the parking lot. The deer was startled by nearby activity and screams of residents and jumped through an apartment window. Officers attempted to guide the animal out of the home but ended up jumping back out the window. One resident suffered minor injuries, and residents are being reminded to stay calm and to keep safe distance from wild animals. In sports, the Toronto Blue Jays wrapped up their series in Baltimore with a 9-5 loss to the Orioles. CHL, the Kitchener Rangers are Memorial Cup champions after defeating the Everett Silvertips by a score of 6-2. In Ontario Premier League, the Vaughan Azzurri played to a scoreless draw against the Unionville Milliken, while the Vaughan Azzurri women, they defeated North Toronto 2-1. We have more sunshine in the forecast. Traffic and weather are next.
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2: 533, your life traffic update. Highway 11.

Northbound, closed due to a vehicle fire. That's at Bethune Drive North. Both the 400 and 404 off to pretty good starts. No problems to report along Highway 26. Highways 6 and 10 are both looking all right. 35-115 is moving well, and no delays so far along Highway 12. Central Ontario weather. Today will start off sunny, but clouds will move into the area this afternoon. We'll see a high of 21. Tonight, a few clouds, a low of 8. And tomorrow, sunny and a high of 21. In Owen Sound, it's 4 degrees, 4 in Huntsville, Newmarket sitting at 8, 5 degrees in Peterborough, and Barrie at 7. I'm Mike Poirier from the Life 100.3 News Center. Now you're up to date.

0: stuff you didn't know.
1: And for those who may struggle with plants, well, we may have something to help us out.
0: Okay, good. Thank you. And a cell phone company says they've got a way to keep the bad stuff off your kid's phone.
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0: 5:37, today's word of life, 1 Corinthians 2, verse 11.
1: For who knows a person's thoughts except their own spirit within them? In the same way, no one knows the thoughts of God except the Spirit of God.
0: That's 1 Corinthians 2:11, today's word of life.

0: Ontario's Christian Superstation, Life 100.3, Forrest Frank, and nothing else. It's 5:44. Good morning. It's the Get Up and Go Show with Todd, Shirley, and Mike.
1: I love that little whistle at the end. That's cool.
0: It's the happiness.
1: Yeah. Mix of sun and cloud today. High of 21, and right now it's 7.
0: So this was in Christianity Daily. There's a cell phone company says they've got a way to keep the bad stuff off the phone. Specifically for kids, right? More and more kids are getting their own phones.
1: Yeah.
0: It's just how it is.
2: Yep.
0: I mean, the future.
1: Mm-hmm.
0: So what if there was a way to shield them from all that? So this is a company called Radiant Mobile, and they call themselves the first Christian mobile carrier.
1: Huh.
0: Just launched last month.
1: What does that even mean?
0: Yeah, well, well, I don't... Exactly.
2: Great question. Good question.
0: So their goal is to help families block explicit content before it even gets to the phone.
1: Okay.
0: So like they would be the choke point for that kind of stuff. They're on the something called the T-Mobile network. So this is kind of a...
2: This is
1: United
2: the US,
1: States, yeah.
0: South of the border. So it would be interesting to see how this develops. And it's another subscription service.
1: Of course it is.
2: All the subscriptions right now.
0: How many things are we subscribed to, right?
2: I'm losing track.
0: $30 a month.
1: Whoa.
0: So
2: that's pricey.
0: Yeah. But they network level filter. So, you know, it wouldn't get to the phone. It's not on the phone. It's before the phone.
2: So it's like a firewall for your phone.
0: Kind of like
1: okay,
0: that.
1: Like
2: to prevent the information from getting to you.
0: Because there are things you can get for the phone or even for your internet browser that filter, but it's already got to that point. So they want to be the one like a step before that. So can you imagine that? Like having that extra protection?
2: Yeah. So it doesn't even, you can't even find it.
0: No.
2: Is the thinking.
0: It's at network level.
1: Why even get them a phone then? Give them a tin can and a string.
0: Listen, I'm with you. Listen, I'm with you.
1: I don't think kids need a phone.
0: I'm a
1: Gen
0: X
1: person.
0: I don't see the need for it.
1: Yeah.
0: But when you're born into this kind of thing, I mean, what are you going to do?
1: Still,
2: there's all those pressures.
1: Yeah.
0: Yeah, totally.
1: We have to teach them how to deal with the pressures.
0: Right.
1: So not just cave to them.
0: Maybe this gives you extra time to do that.
1: Not for $30 a month.
2: At a vulnerable level.
0: It is. So they restrict the potentially harmful material across more than 120, this is what they say, 120 customizable categories. So you pick how much the filtering is. And they say early demand, it's in the thousands already. Like they just started last month.
1: Yeah.
0: So they're getting a lot of response. So I want to know, would you pay extra for a cell provider like that if it came to Canada?
1: Nope.
0: Like extra $30 Canadian?
2: Nope. Put Shirley down as undecided.
0: She would not do that. All right. How about you? 866-737-LIFE.
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2: Highway 11 northbound closed due to a vehicle fire. That's at Bethune Drive North. Both the 400 and 404 off to pretty good starts. No problems to report along Highway 26. Highways 6 and 10 are both looking all right. 35-115 is moving well and no delays so far along Highway 12. I'm Mike Poirier with your Life Traffic Update.
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0: 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It's the Get Up and Go Show with Todd, Shirley, and Mike.
1: Well, there's going to be a mix of sun and cloud today, a high of 21, and right now it's 7.
2: With some stuff you didn't know, here's Mike Poirier.
3: For those who do not have a green thumb, help is on the way.
1: Hey, very good.
3: Yeah. All right. So taking care of your house plant, it can be treated now like a game.
1: Really? Okay, tell me, because I do not have a green thumb.
3: Really? Okay, so it's called the Senso, and it kind of looks like a Tamagotchi from the 90s. Remember those?
1: Yeah, you got to keep it alive.
3: Exactly, yeah, the little plastic device on a keychain or whatever. So the Senso, it was introduced at the Beyond Expo 2026. So what you do is you put this in your planter, and it tracks the soil moisture, temperature, sunlight data in real time, and even has a little pixel character.
1: Oh, wow.
3: That's like, you know, shows your plant.
1: Is it happy? Is it sad?
3: Exactly.
1: Is it dying?
0: Yeah.
3: Right. And it can, you can play games with it and try keep it alive.
0: Oh, my
3: and it
0: goodness.
3: Lets you know, I could use a little water here, and then you actually go and water your plant.
1: Better than sticking my finger in the dirt.
0: Yeah. Isn't that funny, though, that to care for something alive, we have to go digital?
3: We have to turn it into a game.
0: We need a robot kind of deal.
1: Goodness.
3: Especially the whole Tamagotchi thing, too. Like, whole point of it was keeping your little digital character alive.
1: Well, if you think about it, that's what a Fitbit is. We are now the Tamagotchi.
3: Yeah, we're keeping ourselves
1: keeping
3: alive.
1: Ourselves same idea. Alive.
3: Now, so for, you know, for this Senso, it tracks the soil moisture and whatnot, and then it has a database of over 12,000 plant species.
1: Whoa!
0: Oh, boy.
3: So it could get really thorough in whatever plant you're using.
1: Huh.
0: Okay.
1: All right.
3: So the Senso, and that's some stuff you didn't know.
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0: It's 7 degrees at 6 o'clock on the Get Up and Go show. 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
1: Good morning. Power has been restored for most of Muskoka following severe winds over the weekend. Hydro One reported thousands of outages over the weekend after severe winds Friday night and Saturday knocked down trees onto power lines. There are a few pockets this morning where some customers are still in the dark, but should have their power restored later today. One man is in custody following a fatal stabbing in downtown Barrie. Police were called to the Five Points Friday after a man was found lying in the street with stab wounds. The victim's been identified as a 36-year-old man, and the accused was arrested hours later, according to police.
2: Thanks to the CCTV cameras that we have downtown, we were able to identify the suspect very quickly.
1: That was Staff Sergeant Rob Gravel. Kawartha Lakes OPP are investigating a fatal collision near Bob Cajun. Police were called to a two-vehicle collision Saturday night at County Road 49 and Burry's Green. A 16-year-old female driver succumbed to her injuries, while a passenger in the second vehicle was airlifted to hospital with life-threatening injuries. Anyone with information is asked to contact police. The OPP are reminding ATV riders to wear a helmet. This week is ATV Safety Week, and already this season, the OPP are reporting 6 fatalities involving all-terrain vehicles and 240 deaths over the last 10 years.
3: About half those people who have died in the last 10 years were not wearing their helmet. 240 ATVers have died in the last 10 years. About 50% of them were not wearing a helmet.
1: That was Staff Sergeant Kerry Schmidt with the OPP's Highway Safety Division. South Simcoe Police are investigating a hit-and-run in Bradford. According to police, a pickup truck was traveling in the area of Holland Street West and Summerlin Trail yesterday morning when it left the road, crossed the sidewalk, and hit the McDonald's restaurant. The driver fled the scene but left parts of the pickup truck behind, including a driver's side fender, headlight assembly, and bumper cover. The vehicle is a black 2021 or 2022 Dodge Ram, and anyone with information is asked to contact police. 2 residents had a close encounter with wildlife in Owen Sound. Police were responding to a call in an apartment building when they spotted a deer wandering the parking lot. The deer was startled by nearby activity and screams of residents and jumped through an apartment window. Officers attempted to guide the animal out of the home but ended up jumping back out the window. One resident suffered minor injuries, and residents are being reminded to stay calm and to keep safe distance from wild animals. From the News Patrol, a teacher found a unique way to celebrate her retirement. Kim Rolfe has been an elementary school teacher for the last 35 years, and this year she's been teaching in grade 2. With this being her final year, she decided to combine her love for teaching and quilting. Kim spent the last few months making custom quilts for every student in her class. No 2 quilts are exactly alike and feature themes connected to holidays and birthdays, along with personal interests such as sports and dinosaurs. In sports, the Toronto Blue Jays wrapped up their series in Baltimore with a 9-5 loss to the Orioles. CHL, the Kitchener Rangers are Memorial Cup champions after defeating the Everett Silvertips by a score of 6-2. In Ontario Premier League, the Vaughan Azzurri played to a scoreless draw against the Unionville Milliken, while the Vaughan Azzurri women, they defeated North Toronto 2-1. We have more sunshine in the forecast. Traffic and weather are next.
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1: 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Highway 11 northbound closed due to a tractor-trailer fire. That's at Bethune Drive North. No delays so far along the 400 or 404. Highway 26 is moving well. 6 and 10 are both clear. 35-115 is off to a good start. It's a decent drive along Highway 12. Central Ontario weather. Today will start off sunny, but clouds will move into the area this afternoon. We'll see a high of 21. Tonight, a few clouds, a low of 8. And tomorrow, sunny and a high of 21. In Owen Sound, it's 4 degrees, 4 in Huntsville. Newmarket sitting at 7. 5 degrees in Peterborough and Barrie at 7. I'm Mike Poirier from the Life 100.3 News Center. 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
0: All right, coming up, one church has just celebrated a huge milestone for baptism.
6: I'll tell you the number. And I've got a story about how a sale on Marketplace showed a young man the love of Jesus.
0: All right, Need to Breathe is coming up.

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1: Going to get up to 21 degrees today. 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

0: 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That's Need to Breathe and Fall on Me. Good morning. It's 6:12 on the Get Up and Go Show with Todd, Shirley, and Mike.
1: Starting off with some sunshine. A few clouds sneak in this afternoon. Today's high around 21. Right now, it's 7 degrees. Well,
0: can you remember back to saving all of your money to purchase that one thing that you really, really, really wanted? Mine was my first car. I was saving and saving. Wow. Like every penny.
1: Huh.
0: And so I came across the story about a teenager who did the exact same thing. He'd been working at a pizza store.
1: Yeah.
0: And saved every penny to buy this beautiful Honda that he'd always wanted. And he found it on Marketplace.
2: Oh. Wow.
1: Okay.
0: So the teenager buys this Honda from this older gentleman. And a week later, the older gentleman gets a phone call. And it sounds like the teenager is about to bust into tears.
1: Uh-oh.
0: Like every dream is now broken.
2: Oh, no.
0: Do you know a cheap mechanic? The teenager said.
1: Oh, boy.
0: The guy didn't give him a phone number, but he kind of knew what was up.
1: Really?
0: He told him instead to bring the car back because he had already bought a new starter about 6 months before he sold it.
1: Yeah.
0: And just never installed it. He goes, it's probably the starter.
1: Okay.
0: I have one here. Bring it back and we'll change it in the driveway. So sure enough, the next weekend, they were both on the driveway and the older gentleman was teaching the younger guy how to change the starter in this car.
1: I mean,
2: that's great.
1: To save, like you watch your savings, mm-hmm. you go somewhere like a car, cars are funny.
0: Yeah.
1: They're going to break, but to have that nice safety think, okay, good.
0: Right?
1: Guys got me.
0: Mm-hmm.
1: I love that. Yeah.
0: Yeah. It's kind of like that warranty, a God warranty.
1: Yeah. It'll be all right.
0: Yeah. When they were done, the older guy gave the teenager $200.
1: He gave him more money
2: what?
1: Back?
0: He gave the teenager $200 back.
1: For the inconvenience of all of that?
0: And the young guy says, what's this for? I don't need $200.
1: Yeah.
0: And the older guy says, it's a God rebate.
1: God rebate.
0: Go pay for gas and insurance.
1: Oh, gas.
2: Oh,
1: yeah.
2: Okay, yeah.
1: Oh, for sure, gas.
0: You know,
1: nice
0: he's showing
1: fellow.
0: Kindness, goodness, you know gentleness.
1: He's going to get a good review
0: mm-hmm.
1: on Facebook.
0: Good Google review.
2: Five stars.
1: Yes, yes. Would recommend.
0: Absolutely.
1: Yeah.
0: I'm like this older guy, too. I wouldn't want this person's first experience with adulthood to be getting kicked while you were down.
1: No. No. All right, off to the roads, a life traffic update presented by Tojo's Christian Family Campground. Whether you're tenting under the stars or enjoying your trailer, at Tojo's, life slows down, faith deepens, and memories last. 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Here's Mike.
3: Highway 11 northbound closed due to a tractor-trailer fire. That's at Bethune Drive North. Volume starting to build along the 400 South. That's on Line 5. No delays so far along the 404. Highway 26 is moving well. Highways 6 and 10 are both clear. 35-115 is off to a good start. And it's a decent drive along Highway 12. I'm Mike Poirier with your life traffic update.
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1: Listener supported Christian radio, Life 100.3, Ryan Stevenson, and This I Know. It's 6:23. Good morning. It's the Get Up and Go Show with Todd, Shirley, and Mike.
2: Mix of sun and cloud today. Going to get up to a high of 21. Owen Sound is 4. Newmarket is 8. And Barrie with 7.
1: This is really cool. A church congregation celebrating 15,000 baptisms in 35 years of their church history.
2: Wow.
1: Isn't that cool?
2: That's all right.
1: They're keeping track. Somebody's been marking this down. The pastor's name is Steve Ayers.
2: Mm-hmm.
1: The church is Hillview Heights Church. And so they've grown by what they call a strong culture of personal evangelism.
2: Wow.
1: Where every day church members actively share their faith with friends, family, and often they perform the baptisms themselves.
2: That's fantastic. Okay, so it's 15,000 divided by what, 35?
1: 35 years of
2: their
1: church history.
2: That's like 430 baptisms a year.
1: It's pretty cool.
2: Whoa.
1: Yeah.
2: So neato, man.
1: The focus has never been on, according to the pastor, on programs or systems, but they have them, but that's not the focus, but on people passionately pointing others to Jesus.
2: That's it. That's what it's all about.
1: Then walking alongside them in discipleship afterwards.
2: Yes.
1: Right? So decades have gone by. The church, they still see hundreds each year. And they say now, especially among the younger generations who are hungry for spiritual direction.
2: Yeah.
1: Yeah, so keep dunking them, guys.
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4: 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Proverbs 1:20 reads, "Wisdom cries aloud in the street. In the market, she raises her voice. At the head of the noisy street, she cries out. At the entrance of the city gate, she speaks." 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Ignorance is not due to a lack of information. 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Wisdom calls to all from every street corner, in every shop, roadway, and neighborhood. 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So ask God today. 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
1: Good morning. Power has been restored for most of Muskoka following severe winds over the weekend. Hydro One reported thousands of outages over the weekend after severe winds Friday night and Saturday knocked down trees onto power lines. There are a few pockets this morning where some customers are still in the dark, but should have their power restored later today. One man is in custody following a fatal stabbing in downtown Barrie. Police were called to the Five Points Friday after a man was found lying in the street with stab wounds. The victim's been identified as a 36-year-old man, and the accused was arrested hours later, according to police.
2: Thanks to the CCTV cameras that we have downtown, we were able to identify the suspect very quickly.
1: That was Staff Sergeant Rob Gravel. Kawartha Lakes OPP are investigating a fatal collision near Bob Cajun. Police were called to a two-vehicle collision Saturday night at County Road 49 and Burry's Green. A 16-year-old female driver succumbed to her injuries, while a passenger in the second vehicle was airlifted to hospital with life-threatening injuries. Anyone with information is asked to contact police. The OPP are reminding ATV riders to wear a helmet. This week is ATV Safety Week, and already this season, the OPP are reporting 6 fatalities involving all-terrain vehicles and 240 deaths over the last 10 years.
3: About half those people who have died in the last 10 years were not wearing their helmet. 240 ATVers have died in the last 10 years. About 50% of them were not wearing a helmet.
1: That was Staff Sergeant Kerry Schmidt with the OPP's Highway Safety Division. South Simcoe Police are investigating a hit and run in Bradford. According to police, a pickup truck was traveling in the area of Holland Street West and Summerlin Trail yesterday morning when it left the road, crossed the sidewalk, and hit the McDonald's restaurant. The driver fled the scene but left parts of the pickup truck behind, including a driver's side fender, headlight assembly, and bumper cover. The vehicle is a black 2021 or 2022 Dodge Ram, and anyone with information is asked to contact police. Two residents had a close encounter with wildlife in Owen Sound. Police were responding to a call in an apartment building when they spotted a deer wandering the parking lot. The deer was startled by nearby activity and screams of residents and jumped through an apartment window. Officers attempted to guide the animal out of the home but ended up jumping back out the window. One resident suffered minor injuries, and residents are being reminded to stay calm and to keep safe distance from wild animals. In sports, the Toronto Blue Jays wrapped up their series in Baltimore with a 9-5 loss to the Orioles. CHL, the Kitchener Rangers are Memorial Cup champions after defeating the Everett Silvertips by a score of 6-2. In Ontario Premier League, the Vaughan Azzurri played to a scoreless draw against the Unionville Milliken, while the Vaughan Azzurri women, they defeated North Toronto 2-1. We have more sunshine in the forecast. Traffic and weather are next.
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1: 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Highway 11 northbound down to a single lane due to a tractor-trailer fire that's at Bethune Drive North. 400 southbound, slow going starting at Simcoe Road 88. It's also a little slow heading south along the 404 at Mulock Drive. It's a decent drive along Highway 26. Highways 6 and 10 are both moving well. No delays so far along 35-115, and Highway 12 is off to a good start.

0: Central Ontario weather. Today it will start off sunny before the clouds move into the area this afternoon, a high of 21. Tonight, a few clouds, a low of 8. And tomorrow, sunny and a high of 21. In Owen Sound, it's 4 degrees, 4 in Huntsville, Newmarket sitting at 8, 6 degrees in Peterborough, and Barrie at 7. I'm Mike Poirier from the Life 100.3 News Center. 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
3: All right. Plus, tomorrow, this week, we're going to change some kids' lives in Africa. It's this Wednesday. We'll tell you how that

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1: For who knows a person's thoughts except their own spirit within them? 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

0: Listener-supported Christian radio, Life 100.3. That's Katie Nicole, and have your way. It's 641. Good morning. It's the Get Up and Go show with Todd, Shirley, and Mike.
1: Mix of sun and cloud today, a high of 21, and right now, Barry, it's 8.
0: All right, so on Wednesday, it's Sight for Kids Day with Hope and Healing International here on Life, and this is what's going to happen. There are kids right now whose lives are just going to be transformed. Actually, not just the kids, the families, the villages where they're from in Africa, just going to be transformed because these kids are going to come home and go, I can see better than I ever did before.
1: Yeah. Together on Wednesday, we're going to be able to help transform the lives of hundreds of children through eye screenings, medication, glasses, or perhaps even surgery.
0: Yeah, sometimes it's just as simple as eye drops. You ever have to put eye drops in and you're like, oh, that's better.
2: Yeah, that's much better.
0: Yeah, so the goal is to get the miracle of sight to 1,000 kids this Wednesday, and together we can do it. So if you want some more details, you want to give a little early, visit sightforkids.ca.
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2: Highway 11 northbound, down to a single lane due to a tractor-trailer fire past Bethune Drive North. 400 southbound, slow going, starting at Simcoe Road 88. It's also a little slow heading south along the 404 at Mulock Drive. It's a decent drive along Highway 26. Highways 6 and 10 are both moving well. No delays so far along 35-115, and Highway 12's off to a good start. I'm Mike Poirier with your Life Traffic Update.
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0: Ontario's Christian Superstation, Life 100.3. That's Josiah Queen with a little help from Brandon Lake and Can't Steal My Joy. Good morning. It's 6:52 on the Get Up and Go Show with Todd, Shirley, and Mike.
1: Going to start sunny. A few clouds expected the afternoon time roll around. 21, the high. Right now it's 8.
0: What a song to come out of, because that is one of my things that I protect viciously is my joy.
1: Yeah.
0: I find it everywhere.
1: You can, you know.
0: You can if you look hard enough.
1: Yeah.
0: Or you relax enough.
1: Yeah.
0: Because this weekend I saw it in my grandson's face at his birthday party.
1: Oh, of course.
0: Right? I saw it at a friend's when they were sitting just quietly, head back in the lawn chair, sun shining on their face.
1: Enjoying life.
0: And the smile.
1: Yeah.
0: I saw it at church.
1: Did you?
0: When the worship team is on,
1: yeah.
0: Hands are raised and people are praising mm-hmm. God.
1: Yeah.
0: What joy. What joy. But in the middle, we're finding it in the middle of the stress and the pressure of the noise of life.
1: Mm. That's where it is.
0: That's exactly where
1: it is. Right there.
0: And that's where we have to stick around. So we want to know, where are you seeing God's goodness in the middle of all of the noise? Give us a call, 1-866-737-LIFE.
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1: Good morning. Power has been restored for most of Muskoka following severe winds over the weekend. Hydro One reported thousands of outages over the weekend after severe winds Friday night and Saturday knocked down trees onto power lines. There are a few pockets this morning where some customers are still in the dark, but should have their power restored later today. One man is in custody following a fatal stabbing in downtown Barrie. Police were called to the Five Points Friday after a man was found lying in the street with stab wounds. The victim's been identified as a 36-year-old man, and the accused was arrested hours later, according to police.
2: Thanks to the CCTV cameras that we have downtown, we were able to identify the suspect very quickly.
1: That was Staff Sergeant Rob Gravel. Kawartha Lakes OPP are investigating a fatal collision near Bob Cajun. Police were called to a two-vehicle collision Saturday night at County Road 49 and Burry's Green. A 16-year-old female driver succumbed to her injuries, while a passenger in the second vehicle was airlifted to hospital with life-threatening injuries. Anyone with information is asked to contact police. The OPP are reminding ATV riders to wear a helmet. This week is ATV Safety Week, and already this season, the OPP are reporting 6 fatalities involving all-terrain vehicles and 240 deaths over the last 10 years.
3: About half those people who have died in the last 10 years were not wearing their helmet. 240 ATVers have died in the last 10 years. About 50% of them were not wearing a helmet.
1: That was Staff Sergeant Kerry Schmidt with the OPP's Highway Safety Division. South Simcoe Police are investigating a hit-and-run in Bradford. According to police, a pickup truck was traveling in the area of Holland Street West and Summerlin Trail yesterday morning when it left the road, crossed the sidewalk, and hit the McDonald's restaurant. The driver fled the scene but left parts of the pickup truck behind, including a driver's side fender, headlight assembly, and bumper cover. The vehicle is a black 2021 or 2022 Dodge Ram, and anyone with information is asked to contact police. Two residents had a close encounter with wildlife in Owen Sound. Police were responding to a call in an apartment building when they spotted a deer wandering the parking lot. The deer was startled by nearby activity and screams of residents and jumped through an apartment window. Officers attempted to guide the animal out of the home but ended up jumping back out the window. One resident suffered minor injuries, and residents are being reminded to stay calm and to keep safe distance from wild animals. From the News Patrol, a teacher found a unique way to celebrate her retirement. Kim Rolfe has been an elementary school teacher for the last 35 years, and this year she's been teaching in grade 2. With this being her final year, she decided to combine her love for teaching and quilting. Kim spent the last few months making custom quilts for every student in her class. No two quilts are exactly alike and feature themes connected to holidays and birthdays, along with personal interests such as sports and dinosaurs. In sports, the Toronto Blue Jays wrapped up their series in Baltimore with a 9-5 loss to the Orioles. CHL, the Kitchener Rangers are Memorial Cup champions after defeating the Everett Silvertips by a score of 6-2. In Ontario Premier League, the Vaughan Azzurri played to a scoreless draw against the Unionville Milliken, while the Vaughan Azzurri women, they defeated North Toronto 2-1. We have more sunshine in the forecast. Traffic and weather are next.
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1: 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Highway 11 northbound down to a single lane due to a tractor-trailer fire that's just past Bethune Drive North. 400 southbound, a little backed up as you approach Simcoe Road 88. It's also a little slow going, heading south along the 404. That's at Mulock Drive. Highway 26 is off to a good start. 6 and 10 are both clear. 35-115 is moving well, and no delays to deal with along Highway 12. Central Ontario weather. Today we'll start off sunny, but the clouds will move into the area this afternoon. We'll see a high of 21. Tonight, a few clouds, a low of 8. And tomorrow, sunny and a high of 21. In Owen Sound, it's 4 degrees, 6 in Huntsville. Newmarket sitting at 8. 9 degrees in Peterborough, and Barrie, it's 8. I'm Mike Poirier from the Life 100.3 News Center. 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
0: Yeah, plus I'm going to tell you about a cell phone company that says they've got a way to keep the bad stuff off your kid's phone.
6: Here's Lauren Daigle and Oh Lord.

0: Listener-supported Christian radio, Life 100.3, Zach Williams and Less Like Me. It's 7:12. Good morning. It's the Get Up and Go Show with Todd, Shirley, and Mike.
1: Well, you should definitely choose the right footwear for today. A foot and a half of sunshine is expected. High of 21, and right now it's 8.
0: So there's a cell phone company that says they've got a way to keep the bad stuff off your phone.
1: Okay.
0: And with more kids getting their own phones these days, this could be a way to shield them from the bad stuff. So this is Radiant Mobile. They say they're the first Christian mobile carrier. First.
1: All right. Oh.
0: Just launched last
2: month.
0: Well,
2: then.
0: Yeah. So they want to help families block any explicit content before it gets to the phone.
1: All right.
0: So sometimes it's like you have to put a thing on the phone, but it's already kind of getting there.
1: Yeah, like a parental firewall.
0: That's the last wall.
1: Yeah.
0: It's like the gates of Helm's Deep, you know?
1: Yeah.
0: But the thing is, they want to do that at network level. So they're on these T-Mobile networks. So this is in the States right now. And it's a subscription.
1: Of course it is.
0: Right?
2: Yay, another subscription.
0: We're so subscribed, but this one's $30 US a month.
1: What?
2: That's expensive.
0: Yeah, but they call it network level filtering.
1: Why even get the kid a phone? I mean, an iPhone is over $1,000.
0: Are you really living in this area?
1: Like, yes.
0: Come on, kids are going to get phones.
1: But also, we have to be able to guide them and guard them.
0: This might help.
1: But not at a subscription rate.
2: Not at this price. In this economy.
0: This might help give parents a little buffer.
1: I got to buy food to keep them alive, man.
0: That's true. It's true. It is expensive.
1: Woo.
0: But they say they can filter harmful material across 120 what they call customizable categories.
1: Mm.
0: So whatever you're really concerned about, you can lump them in there. And they say there's been a lot of early demand right now. So people are eager to plop down $30 a month to have things stopped like a step away from the phone.
1: Until they figure out that it's costing them too much money.
0: Well, when the subscription runs out.
1: Everything new is shiny.
0: Yeah.
2: Yeah.
0: Interesting that the cell phone provider just wants to go back that far, but it is a little pricey.
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2: Highway 11 northbound, still down to a single lane due to an earlier tractor-trailer fire. That's just past Bethune Drive North. 400 southbound, backed up at Simcoe Road 88, and then slows down again at Rutherford. It's also a slow drive heading south on the 404. That's at Mulock. Highway 26, off to a good start. 6 and 10 are both clear. 35-115 is moving well, and no delays to deal with along Highway 12. I'm Mike Poirier, your Life Traffic Update.
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0: listener-supported Christian radio, Life 100.3. Peter Burton, where would I be? It's 7:23. Good morning. It's the Get Up and Go show with Todd, Shirley, and Mike.
1: Beautiful sunshine across central Ontario today. High of 21, and right now it's 8.
0: All right, so Kingdom Bound 2026, coming up July 27th through the 29th. Artists like For King and Country will be there. Josiah Queen will be rocking the main stage. And Kane.
1: Yeah.
0: And we're sending one winner and five friends there with all the rides, the music, plus overnight camping. All right. So let's see if we can get a qualifier. Here we go.
1: Good morning, Lifelines. Who's this and where are you calling from?
2: It's Curtis from Orillia.
1: Hey, good morning, Curtis. Have you ever been to Kingdom Bound?
2: I have not.
0: Oh, boy.
1: Oh, then let's get you qualified.
2: All right.
0: All right, Curtis, we're going to play Secret Sound. So we're going to play you a mystery sound, and you just need to tell us what it is, okay?
2: Sounds good.
0: I see what you did there. Now, we have no hints to give you because you're the first one going to be playing, all right?
2: All right.
0: Here's the sound. What do you think?
2: Is that a leaf blower?
0: Was not. So now we will let everybody know that it's not a leaf blower. All right, next chance to qualify in the Kingdom Bound Secret Sound Contest coming up after 8 o'clock. And we announce that grand prize winner June 19th. And you can find out more about Kingdom Bound 2026 at kingdombound.org. Thanks for playing, Curtis.
2: Thank you, guys.
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4: 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But man, we had the struggles early in marriage, as many young couples do. 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
1: Good morning. Power's been restored for most of Muskoka following severe winds over the weekend. Hydro One reported thousands of outages over the weekend after severe winds Friday night and Saturday knocked down trees onto power lines. There are a few pockets this morning where some customers are still in the dark, but should have their power restored later today. One man is in custody following a fatal stabbing in downtown Barrie. Police were called to the Five Points Friday after a man was found lying in the street with stab wounds. The victim's been identified as a 36-year-old man, and the accused was arrested hours later, according to police.
2: Thanks to the CCTV cameras that we have downtown, we were able to identify the suspect very quickly.
1: That was Staff Sergeant Rob Gravel. Kawartha Lakes OPP are investigating a fatal collision near Bob Cajun. Police were called to a two-vehicle collision Saturday night at County Road 49 and Burry's Green. A 16-year-old female driver succumbed to her injuries, while a passenger in the second vehicle was airlifted to hospital with life-threatening injuries. Anyone with information is asked to contact police. The OPP are reminding ATV riders to wear a helmet. This week is ATV Safety Week, and already this season, the OPP are reporting 6 fatalities involving all-terrain vehicles and 240 deaths over the last 10 years.
3: About half those people who have died in the last 10 years were not wearing their helmet. 240 ATVers have died in the last 10 years. About 50% of them were not wearing a helmet.
1: That was Staff Sergeant Kerry Schmidt with the OPP's Highway Safety Division. South Simcoe Police are investigating a hit-and-run in Bradford. According to police, a pickup truck was traveling in the area of Holland Street West and Summerlin Trail yesterday morning when it left the road, crossed the sidewalk, and hit the McDonald's restaurant. The driver fled the scene but left parts of the pickup truck behind, including a driver's side fender, headlight assembly, and bumper cover. The vehicle is a black 2021 or 2022 Dodge Ram, and anyone with information is asked to contact police. Two residents had a close encounter with wildlife in Owen Sound. Police were responding to a call in an apartment building when they spotted a deer wandering the parking lot. The deer was startled by nearby activity and screams of residents and jumped through an apartment window. Officers attempted to guide the animal out of the home but ended up jumping back out the window. One resident suffered minor injuries, and residents are being reminded to stay calm and to keep safe distance from wild animals. In sports, the Toronto Blue Jays wrapped up their series in Baltimore with a 9-5 loss to the Orioles. CHL, the Kitchener Rangers are Memorial Cup champions after defeating the Everett Silvertips by a score of 6-2. In Ontario Premier League, the Vaughan Azzurri played to a scoreless draw against the Unionville Milliken, while the Vaughan Azzurri women, they defeated North Toronto 2-1. We have more sunshine in the forecast. Traffic and weather are next.
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1: 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Highway 11 northbound, still down to a single lane due to an earlier tractor-trailer fire. That's just past Bethune Drive North. 400 southbound, backed up at Simcoe Road 88, and then slows down again at Major McKenzie. It's also a little slow going, heading south along the 404 at Mulock Drive. No delays to deal with along Highway 26. Highway 6 is moving well. Highway 10 southbound, backed up approaching King Street and Caledon. 35-115 is a pretty good commute, and it's the usual volume along Highway 12. Central Ontario weather. Today will start off sunny before clouds move into the area this afternoon, a high of 21. Tonight, a few clouds, a low of 8. And tomorrow, sunny and a high of 21. In Owen Sound, it's 8 degrees, 8 in Huntsville. Newmarket sitting at 9. 10 degrees in Peterborough and Barrie, it's 8. I'm Mike Poirier from the Life 100.3 News Center. 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
7: Coming up, Mike Poirier's got some stuff you didn't know.
1: And for those who don't have a green thumb, help is on the way.
0: Yay. Amen. And I've got a story about how a sale on Marketplace showed a young man the love of Jesus.
7: Here's Matthew West.

0: It's 7:39. Here's today's word of life, Philippians 4:19.
1: And my God will meet all your needs according to the riches of his glory in Christ Jesus.
0: Philippians 4:19. Today's word of life.

0: 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It's 7:42. Good morning. It's the Get Up and Go Show with Todd, Shirley, and Mike.
1: You really will need the sunglasses today. A high of 21, and right now it's 8.
2: With some stuff you didn't know, here's Mike Poirier.
3: For those who don't have a green thumb, help is on the way.
1: Amen. I need all the help I can get.
3: Hey, really?
1: Yes.
4: Both my thumbs.
3: Well, didn't you live on a farm?
1: I did.
3: I thought you knew how to do all this gardening.
1: I can grow animals, but I can't grow indoor plants.
3: Okay, that makes sense.
4: This doesn't apply, I don't think.
3: Yeah, so taking care of your house plants, you can now treat it like a game.
1: Oh.
3: Okay, so it's called Senso. It looks like a Tamagotchi from the 90s. Do you remember that toy?
1: Yeah, you had to keep it alive. It was this digital thing on a keychain.
3: Yeah, a little character and whatnot.
1: Yeah,
3: it would tell you what it needed.
4: Yeah.
3: So it was introduced at the Beyond Expo 2026. So Senso, you put it in the planter, and it tracks soil moisture, the temperature, sunlight data in real time, and even has a little pixel creature for the display.
1: Oh, the Plantagotchi.
3: There you go.
4: I like this.
3: They should have called it that.
4: It probably connects to your phone, too.
3: Right.
4: To get an alert.
3: Yeah, and you can play games.
1: Wow.
3: And you can just figure out, okay, what's my plant up to today?
1: You can name it, dress it.
3: Yeah, all the good stuff. Yeah.
1: Come on.
3: Yeah, now the sensor, it also has a database of over 12,000 plant species.
4: Oh, whoa. So probably
1: it's got my aloe vera covered.
4: Yeah.
3: Exactly.
4: It's funny because they say, the thing is, you're supposed to talk to plant. Now you can text them.
1: Yeah, right?
4: Right?
3: It would be crazy if it responded.
4: How are you doing, buddy?
1: They'd have to put it on vibrate, though, so it would vibrate the soil.
4: Well, it's texting you more.
3: It's more so that
4: you're texting,
3: way.
4: Yeah.
3: Yeah. But anyways, how about Senso for your plants? And that's some stuff you didn't know.
1: Oh, boy. What will they think of next? Wait, I don't want to know. Let's get out to the roads for a live traffic update presented by J.D. 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
3: Highway 11 northbound, down to a single lane due to an earlier tractor-trailer fire just past Bethune Drive North. There's now a collision blocking the center lane of the 427 south. That's at the 407. 400 southbound, backed up at Simcoe Road 88, and then slows down again at Teston Road. It's also slow going, heading south along the 404 through Newmarket, and again at Elgin Mills. No delays to deal with along Highway 26. Highway 6, slow going at Superior Street, no wind sound. Highway 10 south, backed up approaching King Street and Caledon. 35-115 is a pretty good commute, and it's the usual volume along Highway 12. I'm Mike Poirier with your Life Traffic Update.
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0: At 7:50, it's sunny and 9 degrees.
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0: Listener-supported Christian Radio Life 100.3. That's Jeremy Rosato and Keep Holding On. Good morning. How's your Monday so far? It's 7:53 on the Get Up and Go show with Todd, Shirley, and Mike.
1: So today, starting off sunny, a few clouds building up by this afternoon. We'll get up to 21. And right now, we're sitting around 8.
0: What was the one thing when you were younger that you just saved and saved and saved for all your pennies?
1: Oh, it was like candy, but... But I'm nothing.
0: Okay,
1: to show
0: maybe
1: for
0: a teenager then, or yeah, early no. married. You I don't remember?
1: I can't remember saving up.
0: Mine was my first car. I saved and saved and saved everything. Yeah. Oh yeah.
1: So you paid cash for a car?
0: I did, absolutely. Congrats. I had no other way to do it.
1: Well,
0: I was 16.
1: Bless your soul.
0: I've been working for 2 years and I saved every single penny.
1: All right.
0: And so I came across a similar story on Marketplace, and there was a teenager who had been working at a pizza shop, and he had been saving and saving and saving all of his pennies to buy his first car. So he found a Honda on Marketplace, and this older gentleman sold it to him. And about a week later, the teenager calls the previous owner, and he sounds like he's about to cry, and he's asking, "Do you know a cheap mechanic? I can't get the car, and
1: Something went wrong with the car. Yeah.
0: Yeah, right? Well, the older guy said, "You know what? I'm not even going to give you a phone number," but told him instead to bring the car back and that he had already bought a starter for it like 6 months ago.
1: Oh.
0: But hadn't put it in. He totally forgot all about it.
1: Uh-oh.
0: And so that Saturday morning, both the guys are in the driveway and the teenager is learning how to install a starter on his brand new car.
1: Wow. He learned something.
0: He did.
1: And he felt good about a Facebook, because sometimes that can go squirrely, especially a car.
0: Yeah.
1: And to save up that much money and like to just kind of go, oh man.
0: That's right.
1: Wow, that's
0: great. And then the older guy gave the teenager $200 back from the sale of the car. And the young guy's like, well, what's this for? I don't need $200. And the older guy says, you know what? It's a God rebate. Go use it for gas and insurance.
1: A couple tanks of gas.
0: Isn't
1: right
0: that
1: there.
0: Amazing?
1: That is really nice. And he's going to get a good review. Yeah.
0: Mm, 5 stars on Marketplace for showing kindness, gentleness, and goodness.
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0: It's 9 degrees at 8 o'clock on the Get Up and Go show. 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
1: Good morning. Power has been restored for most of Muskoka following severe winds over the weekend. Hydro One reported thousands of outages over the weekend after severe winds Friday night and Saturday knocked down trees onto power lines. There are a few pockets this morning where some customers are still in the dark, but should have their power restored later today. One man is in custody following a fatal stabbing in downtown Barrie. Police were called to the Five Points Friday after a man was found lying in the street with stab wounds. The victim's been identified as a 36-year-old man, and the accused was arrested hours later, according to police.
2: Thanks to the CCTV cameras that we have downtown, we were able to identify the suspect very quickly.
1: That was Staff Sergeant Rob Gravel. Kawartha Lakes OPP are investigating a fatal collision near Bob Cajun. Police were called to a two-vehicle collision Saturday night at County Road 49 and Burry's Green. A 16-year-old female driver succumbed to her injuries, while a passenger in the second vehicle was airlifted to hospital with life-threatening injuries. Anyone with information is asked to contact police. The OPP are reminding ATV riders to wear a helmet. This week is ATV Safety Week, and already this season, the OPP are reporting 6 fatalities involving all-terrain vehicles and 240 deaths over the last 10 years.
3: About half those people who have died in the last 10 years were not wearing their helmet. 240 ATVers have died in the last 10 years. About 50% of them were not wearing a helmet.
1: That was Staff Sergeant Kerry Schmidt with the OPP's Highway Safety Division. South Simcoe Police are investigating a hit-and-run in Bradford. According to police, a pickup truck was traveling in the area of Holland Street West and Summerlin Trail yesterday morning when it left the road, crossed the sidewalk, and hit the McDonald's restaurant. The driver fled the scene but left parts of the pickup truck behind, including a driver's side fender, headlight assembly, and bumper cover. The vehicle is a black 2021 or 2022 Dodge Ram, and anyone with information is asked to contact police. Two residents had a close encounter with wildlife in Owen Sound. Police were responding to a call in an apartment building when they spotted a deer wandering the parking lot. The deer was startled by nearby activity and screams of residents and jumped through an apartment window. Officers attempted to guide the animal out of the home but ended up jumping back out the window. One resident suffered minor injuries, and residents are being reminded to stay calm and to keep safe distance from wild animals. From the News Patrol, a teacher found a unique way to celebrate her retirement. Kim Rolfe has been an elementary school teacher for the last 35 years, and this year she's been teaching in grade 2. With this being her final year, she decided to combine her love for teaching and quilting. Kim spent the last few months making custom quilts for every student in her class. No two quilts are exactly alike and feature themes connected to holidays and birthdays, along with personal interests such as sports and dinosaurs. In sports, the Toronto Blue Jays wrapped up their series in Baltimore with a 9-5 loss to the Orioles. CHL, the Kitchener Rangers are Memorial Cup champions after defeating the Everett Silvertips by a score of 6-2. In Ontario Premier League, the Vaughan Azzurri played to a scoreless draw against the Unionville Milliken, while the Vaughan Azzurri women, they defeated North Toronto 2-1. We have more sunshine in the forecast. Traffic and weather are next.
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1: 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Highway 11 northbound, still down to a single lane due to an earlier tractor-trailer fire that's just past Bethune Drive North. There's a collision blocking the center lane at the 427 south, that's at the 407. 400 southbound, backed up at Simcoe Road 88 and again at Teston. It's also slow going, heading south along the 404 through Newmarket and again at Elgin Mills. It's the usual volume along Highway 26. Highway 6, very slow at Superior Street and Owen Sound. Highway 10 South, backed up approaching King Street and Caledon. 35-115 is moving well, and Highway 12 is a pretty good commute. Central Ontario weather. Today it will start off sunny before the clouds move into the area this afternoon, a high of 21. Tonight, a few clouds, a low of 8. And tomorrow, sunny and a high of 21. In Owen Sound, it's 8 degrees, 8 in Huntsville. Newmarket sitting at 8. 10 degrees in Peterborough and Barrie, it's 9. Mike Poirier from the Life 100.3 News Center. 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

0: 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Good morning. It's the Get Up and Go Show with Todd, Shirley, and Mike.
1: Beautiful sunshine across central Ontario today. Going to get up to a high of 21. Peterborough, 10. Newmarket, Owen Sound, 8. And right in Barrie, it's 9.
0: All right. So churches like to celebrate milestones in their existence. Mm-hmm. There's one church. It's been around for 35 years. Pastor Steve says they have just celebrated their 15,000th baptism.
1: Whoa.
0: Oh, that's that right?
2: That's a big number.
0: 15,000 people.
1: Wow.
0: in their church history. Hillview Heights Church. Yeah. So they have a strong culture, they say, of personal evangelism. Every church member actively shares their faith with friends, family, and often performs the baptism themselves.
2: Really?
0: Because there's no real qualification.
1: Yeah,
0: you
1: no.
0: have to be
1: yeah.
0: ordained or
1: yeah.
0: whatever.
2: That's so cool.
0: To baptize somebody you brought to church.
1: That's like 430 baptisms a year.
0: You did the math already in your head?
1: Well.
2: I'm impressed.
1: I hope that's right. And I don't look like a dummy.
0: Well, if you average it out, I guess.
1: Yeah.
0: Yeah.
1: Wow. That's a lot.
0: If you're dollar cost averaging your baptisms.
1: That's a lot.
0: Well, it would be mostly on Sundays. Maybe on the weekends
1: knows?
0: In the summer. Maybe a couple of Saturdays in there.
1: Yeah.
0: But they're,
1: anytime, anywhere.
0: Yeah, I like that. So they really stress that you should share your faith. And if you bring somebody and they become a believer, why not baptize them yourself?
1: That's cool.
0: Yeah. So they passionately point others to Jesus. And they say walk alongside them in discipleship afterwards, which is very, very important.
1: Okay.
0: Yeah, so they continue to see hundreds baptized each year, especially, they say, among younger generations hungry for spiritual direction. Way to go, guys. Keep dunking them.
1: All right, let's get out to the roads for a live traffic update. Here's Mike.
2: Highway 11 northbound, still down to a single lane due to a tractor-trailer fire that was just past Bethune Drive North. An earlier collision along the 427 south. The 407 has been cleared. Still slow going, though. 400 south backed up at Simcoe Road 88 and again at Teston. It's also slow going along the 404 south through Newmarket and again at Elgin Mills. It's the usual volume along Highway 26. Highway 6 very slow at Superior Street and Owen Sound. Highway 10's looking all right. 35-115's moving well. And Highway 12's a pretty good commute. Mike Poirier, your life traffic update.
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4: Not long ago, I went away on a silent retreat. 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There are times when the point isn't to get things done, but to not get things done. Inhale. Exhale. Look up and within. The one who's running things has it in hand, and that person isn't you.
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0: 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Good morning. It's the Get Up and Go Show with Todd, Shirley, and Mike.
1: Make sure you choose the right footwear for today. At least a foot and a half of sunshine is expected. High of 21, and right now it's 9.
0: All right, so all this week we have something pretty cool for you. Your secret sound contest is on now. Now, you want to go to Kingdom Bound, right?
1: Mm-hmm. Right? You and five friends.
0: You want a campground, right?
1: Yeah.
0: You want to see the concerts, right?
1: Yes.
0: Yeah, you want. You also want to ride all the rides, right?
1: World-class coasters. Oh, and check out the water park ride, the Big Kahuna.
0: Oh.
1: That, I was told, is amazing.
0: Okay, all right.
1: Yeah.
0: So, three chances a day to play the Kingdom Bound Secret Sound Contest. We played once this morning, so be listening. The next cue to call could be coming up very, very shortly. All the contest details at lifeonline.fm.
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3: At the end of the Civil War, General Robert E. Lee, commander of the Confederate armies, said, "We have fought this fight as long and as well as we know how. 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

See, case closed, the end. No chance for me to ever leave this prison of my sin. Now I know it might sound crazy, but one day a key unlocked that cell. I heard

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1: Good morning. Power has been restored for most of Muskoka following severe winds over the weekend. Hydro One reported thousands of outages over the weekend after severe winds Friday night and Saturday knocked down trees onto power lines. There are a few pockets this morning where some customers are still in the dark, but should have their power restored later today. One man is in custody following a fatal stabbing in downtown Barrie. Police were called to the Five Points Friday after a man was found lying in the street with stab wounds. The victim's been identified as a 36-year-old man, and the accused was arrested hours later, according to police.
2: Thanks to the CCTV cameras that we have downtown, we were able to identify the suspect very quickly.
1: That was Staff Sergeant Rob Gravel. Kawartha Lakes OPP are investigating a fatal collision near Bob Cajun. Police were called to a two-vehicle collision Saturday night at County Road 49 and Burry's Green. A 16-year-old female driver succumbed to her injuries, while a passenger in the second vehicle was airlifted to hospital with life-threatening injuries. Anyone with information is asked to contact police. The OPP are reminding ATV riders to wear a helmet. This week is ATV Safety Week, and already this season, the OPP are reporting 6 fatalities involving all-terrain vehicles and 240 deaths over the last 10 years.
3: About half those people who have died in the last 10 years were not wearing their helmet. 240 ATVers have died in the last 10 years. About 50% of them were not wearing a helmet.
1: That was Staff Sergeant Kerry Schmidt with the OPP's Highway Safety Division. South Simcoe Police are investigating a hit-and-run in Bradford. According to police, a pickup truck was traveling in the area of Holland Street West and Summerlin Trail yesterday morning when it left the road, crossed the sidewalk, and hit the McDonald's restaurant. The driver fled the scene but left parts of the pickup truck behind, including a driver's side fender, headlight assembly, and bumper cover. The vehicle is a black 2021 or 2022 Dodge Ram, and anyone with information is asked to contact police. Two residents had a close encounter with wildlife in Owen Sound. Police were responding to a call in an apartment building when they spotted a deer wandering the parking lot. The deer was startled by nearby activity and screams of residents and jumped through an apartment window. Officers attempted to guide the animal out of the home but ended up jumping back out the window. One resident suffered minor injuries, and residents are being reminded to stay calm and to keep safe distance from wild animals. In sports, the Toronto Blue Jays wrapped up their series in Baltimore with a 9-5 loss to the Orioles. CHL, the Kitchener Rangers are Memorial Cup champions after defeating the Everett Silvertips by a score of 6-2. In Ontario Premier League, the Vaughan Azzurri played to a scoreless draw against the Unionville Milliken, while the Vaughan Azzurri women, they defeated North Toronto 2-1. We have more sunshine in the forecast. Traffic and weather are next.
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1: 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Highway 11 northbound, still down to a single lane due to an earlier tractor-trailer fire past Bethune Drive North. It's a little slow going heading south along the 400, starting at Line 5 and again at Teston Road. Southbound 404, backed up through Newmarket and then again at Elgin Mills. Highway 26 is a pretty good commute. Highway 6, slow going at Superior Street and Owen Sound. Highway 10's looking all right. It's a decent drive along 35-115 and no problems to report along Highway 12. Central Ontario weather. Today will start off sunny before the clouds move into the area this afternoon and a high of 21. Tonight, a few clouds, a low of 8. And tomorrow, sunny and a high of 21. In Owen Sound, it's 11 degrees, 13 in Huntsville. Newmarket sitting at 12. 13 degrees in Peterborough and Barrie, it's 14. I'm Mike Poirier from the Life 100 Donther News Center. 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

0: listener-supported Christian radio, Life 100.3, Big Daddy Weave, the Lion and the Lamb. It's 8:43. Good morning. It's the Get Up and Go Show with Todd, Shirley, and Mike.
1: You will need the sunglasses today. Lots of sunshine across central Ontario. High of 21, and right now it's 15.
0: Kingdom Bound 2026. Woo-hoo! It's July 27th through the 29th. For King and Country, you're going to be there.
1: Yeah,
0: Josiah Queen, Kane.
1: We are messengers.
0: We're sending one winner and five friends there for all the rides, all the music, and the camping, too. We need a qualifier, so here we go.
1: Good morning, Lifelines. Who's this and where are you calling from?
2: This is Liam from Antinous.
1: Good morning, Liam. Have you ever been to Kingdom Bound?
2: I have been to Kingdom Bound before.
1: Oh, well, then let's get you qualified so you can go again.
2: Alrighty, let's do it.
0: All right, so Liam, what we're going to do is play Secret Sound. So it's very simple. We're going to play a mystery sound. I'm going to give you a hint, and then you just tell us what the sound is, okay?
2: Alrighty, sounds good to me.
0: Uh-huh. Okay, here's the sound. All right, so we've established that this is not a leaf blower. Liam, what do you think it is?
2: Is this a vacuum cleaner?
0: It is not a vacuum cleaner. No, it is
1: Liam!
0: Not. Okay, well, okay, we've got two guesses in. It's not correct. We're going to play again tomorrow morning. And if you want to play again, you can listen after 5 p.m. with Michael Onley. And we're going to announce that grand prize winner on June 19th. Find out more about Kingdom Bound 2026 at kingdombound.org. Liam, thanks for playing.
2: Thank you.
0: All right.
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3: Highway 11 northbound, still down to a single lane due to an earlier tractor-trailer fire that's just past Bethune Drive North. It's slow going, heading south along the 400, starting at Teston Road. Southbound 404, backed up at Mulock Drive, and then again at Elgin Mills. Highway 26, a pretty good commute. Highway 6, very slow at Superior Street, no wind sound. Highway 10's looking all right. It's a decent drive along 35-115, and no problems to report along Highway 12. I'm Mike Poirier, your Life Traffic Update.
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0: Ontario's Christian Superstation, Life 100.3. That's Alan Froese, and we won't stop. Good morning. How's your Monday so far? It's 8:53 on the Get Up and Go show with Todd, Shirley, and Mike.
1: Yeah, it's really warming up now. Our high for today is supposed to be 21. Let's see where we're at. We're around 15 degrees if you're in Barrie.
0: We're getting there.
1: The cold spot is Owen Sound. So if you're going to go to Inglis Falls in Owen Sound, maybe a light jacket. It's only 11.
0: Well, in the middle of all the stress and pressure and noise of life, I hang on tight to my joy.
1: You got to.
0: I never let that go, and I look for it in every crack.
1: It gets you through so many difficult things.
0: That's right. So it got me to thinking, because I was purposely looking for it all weekend long.
1: Oh.
0: And so it got me thinking, where are you seeing God show up in your everyday moments?
1: Sometimes it's just simple things, like you're walking on a pathway, the temperature's perfect, and there's just
0: a
1: breeze.
0: You notice a bird, or
1: you smell a beautiful smell.
0: The lilacs.
1: Man, God, thank you so much. Thank you so much. And it just fills you with joy.
0: Absolutely. Yeah. I saw it. We celebrated my grandson's third birthday this weekend.
1: Oh, how could you not be filled with joy?
0: So I just saw it in his face, in his dimples, and he just...
1: Oh, my.
0: He was loving having all of his friends around.
1: Unless they have like a meltdown, then you're really searching.
0: Yeah, then it wasn't so joyful. and then you try and find it.
1: If it's a fun occasion, of course.
0: But even at church on Sunday, you know, the worship team's on and the hands are up praising God.
1: Yeah.
0: You just look around and all these people are just praising God and just standing in the moment.
1: For a moment, you forget other things and you're just there in God's joy.
0: That's right. So never, ever forget, not even in the middle of the stress, the pressure, and the noise of life, don't ever forget your joy.
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4: 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It's not an outcome. It's something you choose, not something you wait for. 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
5: 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Thanks for joining us. I'm John Fuller.
6: John, I always enjoy hearing Ted speak about marriage because he combines biblical principles with great stories of his own family and some humor as well. He is so fun to listen to. You're going to hear it. And today's message was given at Liberty University, and he's encouraging the young people there to consider getting married sooner rather than later, which I think is great advice. And he has some wonderful marriage principles to share with all of us, principles that will apply to your marriage and mine too.
5: Yeah, and I always appreciate hearing from Ted, so let's go ahead and listen now. Ted Cunningham speaking on Valentine's Day, appropriately enough, on Focus on the Family with Jim Daly.
4: So, hey, you never know. I met my wife on a blind date at Liberty University in 1995. The night I met her, I said to my buddy Austin Deloach, I'm going to marry this woman. And he looked at me and said, you can't decide that. I go, I just did. And I'll never forget walking into the kitchen of her 6'2", full-blooded Norwegian father. He's pretty much a Viking. You got to see this guy. Very intimidating. I said, I'd like permission to marry your daughter, to which he responded in his thick Norwegian accent, you betcha. I said, but only under one condition. I had just graduated. Amy had 1 year left. I wanted to break all the rules. I wanted to get married between her junior and senior year. So I said, may I have permission to marry her now? And if you let me marry her now, I will pay for her senior year of college. To which he said, you betcha. And young guys will always ask me at events and at churches, bro, how did you get married at 22 and 21 and afford to pay for a senior year of college? I said it was this thing called a job. I had more than one. And I love it when they say, I can't afford to get married young. I'm like, bro, I would believe that if you weren't holding a venti caramel macchiato in your right hand and an iPhone in your left. You need to start thinking Folgers and flip phones, bro. You cannot start marriage with a wife and unlimited data. You really got to think this through. But you can afford to get married young. I'm convinced of it. You haven't started marriage right until you get your parents' hand-me-down mattress. I'm just saying. The dip already built in. You get that's a good way to start marriage. Don't go to Ethan Allen. Go to Home Depot, buy 1x12s and cinder blocks, and that's how you have shelving. There's a lot of ways to get marriage started right. And I'm encouraging young people to get married. My son and I, we love watching YouTube clips together. His favorite YouTube clip is the German Coast Guard. If you get time, check that out sometime today. Guy's being trained day one on the German Coast Guard, and a mayday comes in. Mayday, mayday, we are sinking, we are sinking. Hello? This is the German Coast Guard. Mayday, mayday, we are sinking, we are sinking. What are you sinking about? My son thinks that's the funniest clip he's ever seen. Falls over in laughter. A few weeks later, we're driving down the road, and I start singing a hymn from my childhood that goes like this. I was sinking deep in sin, far from the peaceful shore. And from the back seat, I heard, hey, what were you thinking about? And I looked at my wife, and I said, they see everything we do. They hear everything we say. They forget nothing. And then they repeat. And so I want, my desire, 22 years into marriage, is to have a marriage worth repeating. In the Song of Solomon, you see the daughters of Jerusalem. And they say this about the young budding love of Solomon and the Shulamite woman. We rejoice and delight in you. We will praise your love more than wine. My desire is to praise the love of young people, to rejoice and delight in what God is doing in young budding love. I have that passion, and I have it for my children. I don't want them to be afraid of marriage. I want to model it well for them. And so I tell Amy all the time, we are our children's backup singers. We say this in our country music little town called Branson, Missouri, all the time. Every marriage is a duet in need of great backup singers. And we desire to start by being great backup singers to our children. I want them to get married one day. I want them to get married early. I tell them all the time, you don't have to wait to get married. You can get married and grow up together. I used to sit where you're sitting. Every Wednesday, Dr. Falwell would speak at convocation, and he constantly told us, don't leave this campus without a wife. He was always being a great backup singer. And I'm grateful he did, because I met Amy on this campus, and now we're raising two children that we desire to model marriage well for. But some of you have maybe not had the great models. For Amy and I, we decided years ago, we want a marriage that's going to be fun. Because some of you maybe have heard this message in church growing up, and it goes something like this. God gives you a spouse to beat you down and to suck the life out of you so you can be more like Jesus. And I want to take you to Ecclesiastes this morning briefly. I love the book of Ecclesiastes. It's dark, it's pessimistic, very much fits my personality. If you need a good winter read, go to Ecclesiastes. Chapter 1, life is hard. Chapter 12, then you die. These are the bookends of Ecclesiastes. And in the middle of this book, you get Ecclesiastes chapter 9, verses 7 through 9. And it says this. Go, eat your food with gladness, and drink your sparkling cider with a joyful heart. I clean that up for the Liberty Way. Let's stay focused this morning. Drink your wine with a joyful heart, for now God favors what you do. Always be clothed in white and always anoint your head with oil. It's speaking there of joy and festivity. And then in verse 9 of chapter 9, it says, endure life with your wife all your miserable days. It doesn't say that. I just misquoted. Here's what it says. Enjoy life with your wife, whom you love, all your meaningless days, for this is your lot in life and in your toilsome labor under the sun. Meaning you don't have to choose between life and a wife. You can have both at the same time. I meet young guys all the time that tell me, I can't get married. I don't want to get married. Or I meet guys that have gotten married and they say, you know, I got married young, but I had big dreams and plans and goals for the future. But when I got married, that all changed. God doesn't give you a spouse to beat you down and suck the life out of you. He doesn't give you a spouse to be the grind of life. He gives you a spouse to go through the grind of life with. And for some of you, marriage is not on your radar right now, but according to research, you got about a 90% shot of walking down the aisle one day. And I just want to encourage you. I just want to encourage you this morning. When it comes to love, it doesn't matter how you meet. When it comes to enjoying life and marriage, according to Ecclesiastes, it doesn't matter how you meet. It's what you do after you meet. Tell people all the time, I don't care how you meet, eHarmony.com, Match.com, FarmersOnly.com, Ancestry.com. I don't care how you meet. The Bachelor, how you meet doesn't matter. It's what you do after you meet. And here's the bottom line. Enjoying life and marriage, according to Ecclesiastes 9:9, is a decision. It's not an outcome. It's something you decide. It's something you choose, not something you wait for. Not waiting for a certain season in life. You make the decision. Let's enjoy life together. And be honest with you, the first 7 years of marriage, Amy and I, we did not enjoy it. We got to the point, I mean, we were in love and we were committed and we removed the D word, the divorce word from our marriage. But man, we had the struggles early in marriage, as many young couples do. Until about 7 years in, we made the decision that we are going to enjoy life together. And my wife, Amy, is way better at this than I am. She said, you know what? We're going to have fun with everything. Anything irritating, frustrating, annoying, pet peeves. We're just going to choose to find a way to enjoy life together. And she said, I'm going to let you pick the first topic, the issue that we may have, and I'm going to show you how we can have fun with everything. So this is what I told her. This is where I started. It's where I was at the time. I said, babe, there's not a lot of adventure for men in the world anymore. So would you please let me find my own parking space. I want to do it all by myself. I want to provide this for my family. And she said, all right, game on. And I pull past her third space from the door spot she picks out. I drive 20 spaces down. And the first few years of marriage, she just looked at me with those eyes that said, you stubborn, stubborn man. Just take the help, receive the help. And I'm, nope, I got it. We are going to walk, right? I was passionate about this. Now, all these years later, every time we pull into a parking lot, I find the spot still. And my wife does this, and I love it. She leans over, and she starts massaging my bicep. And she'll say, you did this all by yourself. I'm so proud of you. You know what I caught her doing a couple years ago? She knows those Andy's candies at the end of an Olive Garden meal are like crack to me. I love Andy's candies. I can't get enough of the Andy candies. She bought a bag of them, and she keeps them in her purse now for when I do something good. Amen. Ladies, on your date tonight, take a little bag of treats, okay? Because it was in a parking lot that she handed me my first one, and I ripped that thing out of her hand. I'm opening it up, and I realize, huh, my wife just gave me a treat. She is rewarding my good behavior. I am a dog. I was all right with it. You got to be good with it, and you got to go with it. Having fun. I just started studying comedy about the last year and a half. And comedy is very simple. It's premise, punchline, premise, punchline, premise, punchline. My favorite thing is the callback. The callback is where you bring a punchline from earlier in the set and you bring it off of a different premise 10, 15, 20 minutes later. As I studied that, I go, why don't we do that as couples? Why don't we turn every conflict, like a parking lot situation, into a callback and have fun with it instead of always being irritated with each other, instead of always choose to have fun? Because enjoying life and marriage is about having fun. It's about choosing to have fun. It flows from the same place, your character, the commitment flows from. So here's how I do it now. Now, some of you are going to find this early in marriage or in your dating right now. My wife would ask me questions when we were first married, thinking I had the answers to everything she asked me. And I'd be like, why do you think I know it? We'd drive through a construction zone, and she'd be like, hey, babe, yeah, what are they doing right here? I wasn't involved in any of the meetings on this project. I have absolutely no idea what's going on here. And I used to drive down the road going, why does she think I know these? And she, you know why? She's wanting to connect with me. She's not looking for information. Guys, we make this mistake a lot. We think when she's asking questions that she needs answers. No, she needs connection. She needs us just to listen and to talk. So watch. Now here's how I've turned that into a callback. When we drive through a construction zone to have fun, she'll say, hey, babe, what are they doing right here? I turn into the construction foreman. I told him, rip it up, boys. We're going 12 lanes, not six. You got to have fun with it. Roll down the window. Talk to the construction workers as you go by like you're the foreman.
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4: 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I want you to think about for just a second the guy who's at home and he turns on an eHarmonyMatch.com or OurTime.com commercial. And he sees a couple twirling around on the screen. And he thinks to himself, boy, I'd like to have that right now, but I can never have that because we never took a test. We'll never have that. And I always tell the guys in our church, stop looking for greener grass. Where there's greener grass, there is a septic leak. Stay home and water your own lawn. For a good time, call home. But he sees, you know, if I want to have fun again in life, if I want to enjoy life again, I need to find someone new. No. Here's the bottom line. You will never find compatibility. You'll never discover it. There's not an algorithm in the world that can put you with someone compatible. Compatibility is something you choose. It's something you create. It's a decision that you make. Now, my wife and I, we come from two very different backgrounds. I grew up independent, fundamental, premillennial, King James Version only Baptist. I have what's known as a guilt-prone nature. She grew up Assembly of God, set free in Jesus, right? So I see all signs on the road as laws to be followed. You break one, you go to jail, God stops loving you. That's how I view signs. She sees all signs on the road as suggestions for other people. Very different. I grew up in a home that taught savings was money you put away for a rainy day. She grew up seeing savings as the difference between the actual price and the sale price. She has two love languages. If you know what a love language is, it's the way we give and receive love. She has two love languages, acts of service and quality time, which means I serve her for long periods of time. That's how I show Amy Cunningham love. We make the choice to enjoy life together. We're watching movies. We love watching movies. For Amy, watching a movie means surfing Pinterest and reading a magazine, which puts all of the burden of watching the movie on me. Something will happen and she'll be like, oh, what just happened? Oh, this wears me out. I have to pause the movie and say, hey, there was an explosion on the space station. A big piece of metal broke off and hit the space shuttle. Now they're stuck in outer space. She goes, oh, what are they going to do? Again, this is that question needing information. I'm not an astronaut. I have absolutely no idea. But I bet if we watch the rest of the movie together, we'll know how to fix the space shuttle the next time we need that information. Choosing to have fun together. It's another great passage. Genesis 2:24 says, for this reason, a man will leave his father and mother and be united to his wife, and the two become one flesh. The first half of that verse is a parenting verse, that you should leave home. And you're already starting on that journey, but you should leave home. It's not God's plan for your life to be in your parents' basement at 35 with Star Wars bed sheets on your bed. That's not his plan. He wants you to leave and to separate And it's a good thing. I my kids, 12 and 14, soon to be 13 and 15, I share this verse with them all the time. And you can ask my son at 12, what's your dad's definition of maturity according to Genesis 2:24? And Carson will go, I will not be with mom and dad forever, so plan accordingly. That's right. You're eventually going to go. And I tell my kids all the time, we love you. You're a welcomed addition to this home. But I want you to know, we got big plans, your mom and I, after you leave. And he'll say, well, what are you going to do? Well, first of all, we're going to Disney World. That's where we're going to kick this whole thing off. But your mom and I, we're preparing you. We want you to leave. And when my daughter was 5 years old, she was kind of taking over the house. And I sat her down. I said, Corinne May, there's only one queen in this house, and you ain't her. She looked at me with those eyes that said, we'll see. Big talker. The next day she tells my wife, there's room enough in this house for two queens. And I said, Corinne May Cunningham, one day I'm going to stand at the back of a church with you, looking down the aisle at some pervert. No, I didn't say that. I didn't say that to my daughter. I would never say that to my daughter. I said, I'm going to stand at the back of a church with you. I'm not walking you down the aisle until I know he loves you as much as me. Because here's the thing. You are not my queen, but you're my princess. And one day, I'm gonna walk you down the aisle to give you away to become another man's queen. I said, and that's Genesis 2:24. For this reason, a man leaves his father and mother, is united to his wife, and the two become one flesh. The bond, according to that passage, the bond between a husband and a wife is to be stronger than the bond between a parent and a child. And I said, Corinne, I want to show you to the best of my ability every day how a queen should be treated. That's my goal. So you know what to look for. Because I love it when a mom comes up to me at a wedding and says, I don't feel like I'm losing a son today. I feel like I'm gaining a daughter. I say the same thing every time. Nope, you're losing a son. And it's time for you to back away so these two can become one. Because we're watching Genesis 2:24 take place. A husband and wife, two becoming one. I want to rejoice and delight and praise your young love today. I want to tell you, you got this. You can do this. And the culture's telling you, no, you can't. You're too young. And I challenge the unnecessary delay of marriage, but that doesn't mean that I encourage the rushing of marriage. But I'm just saying, you can get married and grow up together. You can pursue marriage and you can enjoy life together if you make that decision. Include it in your vows. Include it in your vows, because I meet couples all the time that are walking away. I'll never forget on the East Coast years ago, a lady came up to me after a session I did called From Anger to Intimacy. She was shaking. She was so mad. And she walked right up to me and she said, Pastor! I was like, whoa, all right, yeah. She said, I need to say something to you. It's like, wow. I said, what's that? She said, my husband left me. Do you know why he left me? I said, I'm getting a little picture of it, but it's just a real small little picture of it. She said, he left me because he couldn't handle being married to a successful woman. I went, oh boy, here's a key relationship truth. The issue is rarely ever the issue. Don't sabotage your relationship over issues. Get below the surface of the issue. And I am here. I can say with confidence, not even knowing this woman, her success did not cause her divorce. There was something else going on. I said, ma'am, can I pastor you for 5 minutes? I took her silence as consent. I noticed it from across the room. She said, what's that? I said, the ginormous chip on your shoulder. I don't know who said what. I don't know how long it's been there, but I got great news for you today. She goes, what's that? I said, you're 100% responsible for it. You can choose today what you're going to do with it. You can stay angry and sabotage your next relationship, or you can choose to resolve it. You can do something with it. I taught her two things that day about anger that a mentor shared with me 17, 18 years ago. And it's simply this. Unresolved anger is like drinking poison, expecting the other person to get sick. I said, ma'am, and I say this comes from the heart of a pastor who loves you. You're drinking this poison by the gallons a day. I said, and the second thing about anger that I've learned is you never bury anger dead. You always bury it alive. And it will resurface in another relationship if you don't deal with it, if you don't do something with it. And she was standing there next to her son. And I said, if you're not careful, it'll come out on him. I want to encourage you to resolve this anger. I want to encourage you to do the same thing. Because some of you, maybe you're realizing, like, why can't I keep a relationship? Why am I sabotaging every relationship that I'm in? Above all else, guard your heart, for it is the wellspring of life. What do you need to resolve? I view anger like a pet. We just carry it around with us everywhere we go. Some of you can handle anger like a carnival goldfish. You got it for a couple of days and then it's gone, right? You don't have it after that. Others carry it around like a guinea pig. I remember my daughter wanted a guinea pig. We went into the pet store and my daughter's looking in the cage, excited to get the guinea pig. I call the sales associate to the side. I said, yeah, ma'am, can you tell me how long is this thing going to live? And with enthusiasm, she said, 5 to 7 years. I was like, I was thinking something more like in the 2 to 3 year range. What do you got in the 2 to 3 year range? This smug sales associate looks at me and she says, sir, maybe you're not ready for the responsibility of a pet. I said, I don't want the dang thing. I'm trying to teach my daughter without so much commitment, but that to me is always a picture when I see someone carrying around unresolved anger. She's holding this thing, carrying it around, and every day with their thoughts toward that other person, and in her case, her ex-husband, who she thinks left him because of her success. She's just feeding this guinea pig. But you know, I meet a lot of folks in church ministry that they don't even have a guinea pig. They got a parrot. I don't know if you know this about parrots, but they outlive their owners. Can you imagine? I mean, going to the lawyer's office after someone dies, and yeah, you get the house, you know, you get the accounts, and you get the bird. But that was this lady, and I told her, you know what needs to happen to the bird? You need to take the bird down off your shoulder. Get rid of it. Get rid of it. Resolve your anger. Choosing to enjoy life and marriage. It's a decision that you need to make early. It's a decision that you need to work through. I want to encourage you, don't be afraid of marriage. Hebrews 13:4 says, marriage should be honored by all and the marriage bed kept pure. It simply is saying, whether you're young or old, married or single, we're all called to esteem marriage as highly valuable. And that is my prayer for you. Thank you, Liberty University, for having me today.
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6: John, it's so important to remember that we get out of our marriage relationship what we put into it, and that we can choose to pursue joy with our spouse. And I love that line Ted used earlier, for a good time, call home. Boy, that should be a bumper sticker. What a great reminder.
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6: 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And you know what? 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

0: I could not believe how many pictures of decks I saw over the weekend on social media. But hey, this is a good thing. You get it done nice and early, and then you can enjoy it for the rest of the summer. You know what I mean? Perfect. Here's Citizen Way on Life.
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0: Listener supported Christian radio, Life 100.3 and Unspoken. Walk with me. Hey, quick question. When was the last time you checked your phone? 5 minutes ago? I find that we are so good at staying connected in this day and age, but maybe not always connected to the right source. Listen, I get it. We need to be checking our phones. We use them every day. But if we look at Psalm 119, verse 105, it says, "Your word is a lamp for my feet, a light on my path." And let's be honest, some days we really could use a little more light, if you know what I mean. So think of God's word like your daily charger. You skip it by mid-afternoon, you're running on 3%, spiritually speaking. But just a few minutes in scripture, boom, you get direction, you get encouragement, you get clarity. So today, or maybe even if it's tomorrow, if your day is nuts already, before you scroll, take a moment to just soak in God's word. Open it up and just let God light the way. Coming up, Rhett Walker sings Believer.
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4: 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And so they do, in some very unexpected ways. Hoppers encourages viewers to care for nature, but that message can feel a little heavy-handed. 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So we're giving Hoppers a 3.5 out of 5 for family friendliness. 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
7: 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The Lord Almighty is with us. 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

Hey, it's 11:13. As you work, you're already thinking about what you're going to do for dinner. Barbecue? Always. Absolutely. I can smell it already. Here's Brandon Heath on Life.

0: life. 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I didn't wake up today by accident. I've been gifted another day by God, and I get to choose what to do with it. And this song shouts, I came to praise. 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

0: Ontario's Christian Superstation, Lifeline 100.3. Those of you who joined us for Lifted Worship on Friday night, we all sang that together. Sounds so good when we're all worshiping together, doesn't it? Hey, it's Steve Jones. God is on the move. We know that. Central Ontario. I could probably ask you to give a testimony from somebody in your church, and you would have one. We know that God is moving, but not just here, but all over the world, in places like Africa and Asia and South America. Churches are growing fast. People are finding Jesus, even where it's difficult to follow him. University campuses, students are gathering to pray and worship for hours. Lives are being changed, addictions broken, families restored. And I guess it shouldn't be a surprise, because Jesus said in John 5:17, "My Father is always at work to this very day, and I too am working." And we're seeing that happen right now. So thank you so much. Keep praying. Pray for those around you, your family, your friends, the people at church, but also all over the world, because God is certainly moving. And Seventh Time Down even wrote a song about it called "God is on the Move." And it's coming up next.
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3: 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So back to what I said earlier, will we be married in heaven? Yes, not to each other, but to Jesus. You see, we are the bride of Christ, and we'll be married to our bridegroom. So it's going to be better than anything you ever imagined. 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

0: Prophet's new one, Father, Let It Be. Hey, it's Steve Jones. We are counting down the days now. 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

0: Good afternoon. It's 12 o'clock on Monday, June 1st. I'm Mike Poirier from the Life 100.3 News Center. Two men have been arrested in connection to a deadly double shooting in Vaughan. The deadly shooting occurred outside a home in the area of Kaiser and Forest Drives last month. A vehicle fire was also reported not long after, and it has been determined it was involved in the shooting. Two men, aged 27 and 55 from Toronto, have been charged with first-degree murder, while a 48-year-old man from Windsor remains at large. The OPP reminding ATV riders to wear a helmet. This week is ATV Safety Week, and already this season, the OPP have reported 6 fatalities involving all-terrain vehicles and 240 deaths over the last 10 years.
1: About half those people who have died in the last 10 years were not wearing their helmet. 240 ATVers have died in the last 10 years. About 50% of them were not wearing a helmet.
0: That was Staff Sergeant Kerry Schmidt with the OPP's Highway Safety Division. A lengthy road closure in Barrie is now in effect. Huronia Road is now closed until September 30th as crews are working on 2 culvert installations and deep sanitary work. Access to businesses and residents will be maintained between Lockhart Road and Mackay, but through traffic will not be permitted. Detour signs have been put in place while the closure is in effect. Ravenhurst councillor Joe Morphy will be running for mayor. Morphy will be going up against Heidi Lorentz, who's seeking re-election this fall, and says that Ravenhurst is at a turning point. She adds the community has incredible potential, but potential alone won't restore the downtown or protect local lakes. $6 million has been raised for the rehabilitation of the Ferrian Bridge in Peterborough. Trent University is looking at the rehabilitation of the iconic bridge, which spans the Otonabee River. The bridge serves as a primary connection between the east and west banks of the campus and sees thousands of pedestrians access it daily. The bridge opened in 1968, and the communities come together to support the rehabilitation work. The Saugeen Municipal Airport is getting a new maintenance hangar. Allen Aircraft Maintenance plans to build the hangar on leased land and operate an aviation maintenance business on the site. The airport is owned by the town of Hanover, Brockton, and West Grey, and the hangar is expected to be in operation by the fall. From the News Patrol, a woman who rescued a crow is now receiving daily gifts. Leah Wilson learned that an injured crow was trapped in a rain gutter, but she didn't have a ladder long enough to reach it. A fire truck was nearby, so she asked if they could rescue the bird. After they brought the crow down, she then drove it to an animal shelter where it received the proper care. Now, every time Leah goes for a walk, she finds gifts being left on her doorstep, from sticks to balls of moss, and even a small bird's nest being dropped off by the crows. In sports, the Peterborough Lakers are on the road this evening to take on the Oakville Rock. In soccer, Team Canada is up against Uzbekistan in the World Cup tune-up match. And NHL news, the Toronto Maple Leafs, they have hired Jude Bracken as an assistant general manager, while Freddie Hamilton will serve as chief of staff. The sunshine will stick around this afternoon. Weather's next.
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0: Central Ontario weather. We'll see a mix of sun and cloud for the rest of today, a high of 21. Tonight, a few clouds, a low of 7. And tomorrow, sunny and a high of 21. In Owen Sound, it's 17 degrees, 18 in Huntsville. Newmarket sitting at 20, 18 degrees in Peterborough, and Barrie, it's 18. I'm Mike Poirier from the Life 100.3 News Center. 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
7: Have you ever watched a relationship slowly close off? Maybe an adult son or daughter who's drifted behind a wall that you can't seem to reach through. You've prayed, you've waited, and that wall just won't move. Well, today on Insight for Living, Chuck Swindoll recounts a true story in Esther chapter 8. This remarkable passage will breathe fresh hope into every impossible situation you're facing. Because the God who softened the heart of a Persian king can certainly handle whatever wall stands before you. Chuck titled his message, "And the Walls Came Tumbling Down."

0: Esther, verse 3, fell at his feet, wept, and implored him to do something. What's wrong? Well, Haman may be gone, but the edict has still been written. And you know how it is with those edicts from Medo-Persia. It has been written, it will be done. The Jews will die in December. So Esther weeps. It is a document that looks absolutely permanent. It is irrevocable. He extends the golden scepter, which is his way of saying, speak, I'm listening. Verse 5. She said, if it pleases the king, and if I have found favor before him, and the matter seems proper to the king, and I am pleasing in his sight. What a wonderful way for a wife to speak to a husband. No extra charge for that. Let it be written. Let it be written to revoke the letters devised by Haman. Let it be written. It's already written. But I'm pleading for revoking what has been written. Let it be revoked is what she's saying. Unheard of in the land of the Persians. She says in verse 6, how can I endure to see the calamity which shall befall my people? How can I endure to see the destruction of my kindred? Look, you wonder if there is a wall so thick that God cannot penetrate. You wonder if documents written in that day, just as documents written in our day, are permanent ink. So the king said to Queen Esther and to Mordecai the Jew, behold, I have given the house of Haman to Esther, and him they have hanged on the gallows because he had stretched out his hands against the Jews. Now, here's the pen. Here's the stylus. You write to the Jews as you see fit. Is that incredible? You write another law. Furthermore, he says, seal it with the king's signet ring for a decree which is written in the name of the king and sealed with the king's signet ring may not be revoked. This one is going to stand. This is it. Count on it. They get together the machinery. They put it together. I love the way this reads. Verse 10, he wrote in the name of King Ahasuerus, sealed it with the king's signet ring, sent letters by couriers on horses riding on steeds sired by the royal stud. Isn't that good? Woo! That's great writing. These are the best horses with the finest couriers, the most responsible record. Let them take the message to 127 provinces and spread the word. The Jews will live. I love it. Absolutely amazing. Look. 13, a copy of the edict to be issued as law in each and every province was published to all the peoples so that the Jews should be ready for this day to avenge themselves on their enemies. The Jews are now protected. They now have their own defense provided by the Persian law. No one can touch him. The couriers hastened and impelled by the king's command went out riding on the royal steeds, and the decree was given out in Susa, the capital. You may not have some person after you. You may have some document, something that's been written, some magazine article, some newspaper article, some transcript, some occupational report, some lawsuit, something written that looks so intimidating, so unerasable. And you're sitting here listening to these words thinking, yeah, but if you only knew who's behind that, I don't care who's behind that. I happen to serve a sovereign God who has yet to go when he finds anything on this earth. Nothing we read frightens him. We live under the hand of the Almighty. All the inhabitants of the earth are as nothing, Daniel 4:35. He doeth according to his will in the army of heaven and among the inhabitants of the earth. And none can stay his hand or say unto him, what doest thou? None. What's the God you serve, child of God? That's the Lord you worship, my friend. We live in a day when documents intimidate. I know. But I'll tell you, it has an amazing result when God steps in, who will rewrite all records. Not only will every knee bow before him ultimately, but every lie will be exposed, every falsehood forever forgotten. Be encouraged if you happen to be living under the dread of what has been written. It is not permanent. I love the way the chapter ends. I like stories that, you know, where everybody lives happily ever after. I even like some fairy tales for that reason. Isn't that romantic or what? I heard of a child whose mother was telling her of Snow White and the Seven Dwarfs. And finally, the story ends where Prince comes and he finds her and kisses her back to life. And the little girl's telling her mother about this story. She's heard it at school, and the mother's listening to her, and she doesn't finish. The mother says, and let me guess, they live happily ever after. The little girl said, no, mother, they got married. Ah, that's reality. But here, there is a gloom that has set on the city of Susa, and 126 of the other provinces, and it cannot be penetrated. It would be like a scene at Auschwitz or Dachau or Birkenau. No one laughs there. I mean, every day is another movement of the clock toward doom. But look, look. Then Mordecai went out from the presence of the king in royal robes of blue and white, with a large crown of gold and a garment of fine linen and purple, and the city of Susa shouted, isn't that great, and rejoiced. And for the Jews, there was light and gladness and joy and honor in each and every province, in each and every city. Wherever the king's commandment and his decree arrived, there was gladness and joy for the Jews. A feast and a holiday. It was like Christmas and New Year's and Easter all rolled into one. It was like Berlin on the 9th of November. It was like nothing they'd ever seen before. They would sing all night because the gloom was lifted. Look at the last line. I love it. Many of the peoples of the land became Jews, for the dread of the Jews had fallen on them. Isn't that great? Oh, what goes around comes around. Do I speak to you who live in places of gloom and darkness, where laughter is not in the walls, where your life has become grim and borderline tragic? It will not be that way forever. While others go home from church on a Sunday and enter into the love and warmth of a family, you go home alone. And you don't find warmth. You find the awful memory of broken relationships, remorse, and guilt. You look with longing at a scene like this one. You watch with tears as the story unfolds on your television. And you think, I would love to be there singing again. This is no irrelevant slice of ancient history tucked away in the folds of Esther's scroll. This is life. This is today. This is written to people who face intimidating, stubborn souls and maybe live with them, maybe married to them, may have children like that. This is written to people whose lives have been scarred by documents and lawsuits, bad reports, rumors maybe. that seems so permanent. This is written to people whose lives are lived within the thick, tall walls of depression and doom. And this chapter says there is hope. May I go back? There are walls that fall on any day. The good news, maybe sometime good, sometime bad, is that we never know when they're going to. You cannot predict the falling of a wall. I'm thinking right now of a college in the Midwest where there was once a lovely tree that was part of the landscape. It was one of the places students met and talked. I'm told by those who were there on the campus on that day that they heard a large crack that echoed across the campus as this massive oak fell to the ground. When someone examined it, they noticed that within this massive tree, there had been the growing of weakness and even disease, to the point that was all that was left was what appeared to be a strong trunk, but it was nothing more than an empty shell of a tree. And with the blowing of a harsh wind one day, the tree fell. So it is in our lives. You don't know, but God is in the process of breaking a will. You know, I mentioned the man in my own life. There could have been others I could have talked about, but this one stands out. And I want to mention first the walls of stubborn wills. And I want to tell you what seems unchangeable is not. Man had a change of heart. I don't know what brought that about. I do know that he moved, took up residence in another town, another city, wanted to find a church, in fact, wanted to start a church. They couldn't find someone to preach, and so decided to start with a set of tapes. Guess whose? I would have never thought that had I lived 1,000 years. He's changed. The stubborn will may be your own. You may be one of those individuals that has determined, this is the way I will go, and I will get there, regardless. No one will stand in my way. I paced my closing words more slowly because I respect what I'm dealing with here. Stubborn people tend not to listen to this kind of talk. I want you to hear it. When I was a student at seminary, I remember hearing a speaker conclude his message with a statement that stayed with me all these years. That was back in the fall of 1959. He said, "When God wants to do an impossible task, he takes an impossible person and crushes him." Tozer says much the same thing in one of his works. It's doubtful God can use anyone greatly until he has hurt him deeply. Until he has hurt him deeply. I've quoted that and received a mail from people who have said, "You make God appear awfully cruel." It's not cruelty. It's sovereignty. Your stubborn will does not intimidate him. He will bring you to your knees. I say this to people I love today. Some of you are children of God. But the way you live your life, very few can tell it, because you are so damnably stubborn. You will not give in. And I say to you, you are no match for God. He will break you. He will bend you. He may even have to crush you, because he wants your heart. Another wall is the wall of damaging documents. They fall every day. It's amazing how the truth emerges. That which appeared so permanent back at a given time, with the passing of a few years, sometime even months, the truth emerges. And you hold your head in your hands thinking, how could I have thought this in light of the truth I have seen since? Now I know the truth. The problem is, in the waiting period, it is hell on earth for the person hanging in the balance. Take hope. Take heart. Some document that looks as though it will ruin you will pass away. The truth will become known. Third, every day, walls of depression and doom and gloom are penetrated by the wonderful presence of the living God. Weeping may endure for the night, Psalm 30, verse 6, but joy comes in the morning. In a season of the year normally given for family and happiness and laughter of children, you may not find much laughter and you may find no happiness and no children. Weeping endures for the night, but joy comes in the morning. I have discovered that hurting people get perspective that those who have not yet hurt like that lack. Take, for example, David, who writes, "Before I was afflicted, I went astray, but now I keep thy word." Psalm 119:67. "It is good for me that I was afflicted, that I may learn thy statutes." Psalm 119:71. "It is good for me." Psalm 119:75. "I know, O Lord, that thy judgments are righteous, and that in faithfulness thou hast afflicted me." You say, how can I put it to work? How can I make this happen? I want this. I have counsel for all of you to remember, and that is, what is needed is the presence of the Savior and the perspective of the cross. It casts its shadow across all of our lives, and it makes life bearable. You need the Lord God living in your life. You need Him residing there in masterful control. You need Him there to prompt perspective, or you will fade in anxiety and your enemy will win the day. The document will destroy you. The gloom will depress you. You'll turn to a bottle or some drug. You'll opt for a lifestyle that you will later regret to fill up the loneliness. All of these things are so available, and they speak loud, strong words of appeal to us. I invite you today to a place of abject affliction. It has blood on it. It once had a man on it who knew affliction like you and I will never know it, who died misunderstood and maligned, but it had to be that people like us could have hope. I would like for you to bow your head and close your eyes. And for a few moments, I'd like for you to set aside the stubborn will, whether it's yours or another's, the document that has been haunting your days, the atmosphere that you live in. And I'd like for you to answer, where is Christ in all of this? Where is He? If you're a child of His, how wonderful. All that's needed is to call upon Him this day, this very moment. I've noticed in my life that He gives strength in brief bursts. Over the long haul, He strengthens us, but it doesn't come a month at a time. It comes a moment at a time. Ask for that. If it's a stubborn will you're living with, pray for God to soften it. If necessary, to crush it. Even if it's in you, if it's stubborn enough, it is ruining relationships. Give it to Him. If your visit to the cross today is the first time ever for you, then I invite you to give the Lord your life. He sent his one and only Son, Jesus Christ, to pay the penalty for those sins that you and I regularly commit, so that he might erase the sin question and offer you an answer to your unbelief: forgiveness, security, and hope. You're surrounded by people all around the community, all around the globe, who have surrendered their hearts to Jesus Christ, given him their wills, their lives, the right to rule. It's your turn. Our Father, find in us an openness that is rare. Give to us a willingness that is not normally found in our lives. And hear our prayer as we call upon you today. Thank you for the relevant message from an ancient book. Remind us once again that all walls ultimately fall, just as all knees ultimately bow, in the strong name of Jesus Christ. We pray. Amen.
1: Chuck Swindoll has reminded us today that no wall is too strong for God. Not the stubborn will of someone who's making your life miserable. Not a document that seems to seal your fate. Not the gloom that settled over your days. The same sovereign God who softened the heart of a Persian king and reversed an irrevocable decree is at work in your circumstances right now. This is Insight for Living. Chuck Swindoll has an important closing thought in just a moment, so stay with us. Chuck titled today's message, "And the Walls Came Tumbling Down." It's number 9 in his 12-part study of Esther, which ends just 1 week from now. And then, beginning on the 10th of June, our attention will turn to another powerful series. This time, Chuck's focus is on the amazing attributes of God. The central theme of this next study is the power of the cross of Jesus Christ. Chuck?
0: The first Monday in July 1979, that's when Insight for Living aired its very first radio program. I had no idea what was beginning that day. None. If someone had pulled back the curtain and shown me what God was about to do, I'm not sure my heart could have held the thrill. We were naive. We were stepping out in faith with a national program, and frankly, we had no business being that bold. But we were. And we did, and men and women responded in droves. Not because we were clever, not because we had some sophisticated strategy or a slick marketing plan. They responded because we heralded the only thing that has ever actually changed a human heart, the cross we proclaim. Nearly 5 decades later, nothing has changed. Not one thing that matters. Yes, the reach has grown. The platforms have multiplied. We go places now that would have seemed like science fiction in 1979. Into phones, into earbuds, into languages and nations we could never have imagined on that first Monday morning. But the message, identical. It's the cross. Always the cross. Look around at the world around you. Bodies failing. Relationships fractured. Public discourse that sounds more like a brawl than a conversation. Pain in every direction. And right in the middle of all of it, we get to be dispensers of truth. God's truth. The kind that doesn't shift with the headlines or bend with the culture. That's an extraordinary privilege. As we approach June 30th, nearly 46 years after that very first broadcast, I want to invite you to join what God is already doing. Your gift to Insight for Living carries the light into dark corners we haven't even reached yet. From our very first day until now, let's keep going together.
1: 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You know, it's clear we live in a world that's obsessed with image, credentials, and making impressions. In his booklet, Chuck says there's a better way to live, and it begins at the foot of the cross, where all the ground is level. By reading The Cross We Proclaim, you'll find the freedom that comes when you stop managing your reputation.

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0: Listener-supported Christian radio, Life 100.3 and Seth Schleter won't start now. Hey, it's Steve Jones. Okay, quick challenge time. I want you to be the light. Not a light, but the light. The light. Wherever you go. Jesus said in Matthew 5, verses 14 to 16, "You are the light of the world. Let your light shine before others that they may see your good deeds and glorify your Father in heaven." Notice he didn't say, try to be the light. He said that you are. So what exactly does that look like? It could be a kind word when someone least expects it. It could be showing a little patience in a frustrating moment. It could be a smile that actually reaches your eyes. You know that kind of a smile where it's more than just teeth? It's just so big you can see it in the eyes. But here's the fun part. You never know who's watching you or how far that light travels. That's the beauty of it. This is just when we have the joy of the Lord, as the Bible talks about, in us, we just can't help but spread that. And other people are going, how in the world can that person be so joyful? So let's go today a little bit brighter. Trust me, the world could use it. You know what I mean? Verses sings all about it in a song called Be the Light. Next.
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0: Ontario's Christian Superstation, Lifeline 100.3 in Forest Frank's new one. Okay. Hey, it's Steve Jones in Forest. Wenesha, she's off on vacation this week. The Kingdom Bound Secret Sound Contest is on now. Did you catch it with Todd, Shirley, and Mike this morning? This is where you and five friends could be heading to Kingdom Bound 2026 with full event passes plus on-site camping. 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

Here we are, first day of June. Can you believe it? We're in the home stretch of wrapping up the school year now. Kids are excited. Teachers? Yeah, maybe a little bit. There's mercy me, but life.

0: Listener supported Christian radio, Life 100.3, Evan Kraft, Fight on My Knees. Of course, he's talking about prayer. But let me ask you, when was the last time that you stopped and actually prayed? It doesn't have to be a long, fancy prayer, just a real, honest moment with God. If we look at James chapter 5, verse 16, it says, the prayer of a righteous person is powerful and effective. Not maybe powerful, not sometimes effective, but powerful and effective. That means that you're quick, God help me with this, or Lord, give me patience today. It matters. You're actually doing something. Prayer isn't complicated. It doesn't have to be. It's a connection. It's your direct line to God, anytime, anywhere, no waiting, no signal issues, nothing. So today, why not try it? Maybe you've talked to him already a few times, but maybe you haven't. Talk to him like you would a friend and watch what he does, because prayer, it's more powerful than you might think. Hopefully you heard the song. That's what he was trying to emphasize. Matthew West, Strong Enough, is next.
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2: 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Proverbs 1:20 reads, "Wisdom cries aloud in the street. In the market, she raises her voice. At the head of the noisy street, she cries out. At the entrance of the city gate, she speaks." 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Ignorance is not due to a lack of information. 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Wisdom calls to all from every street corner, in every shop, roadway, and neighborhood. 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So ask God today. 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

0: Do It Again is written from the perspective of Jesus, basically affirming that not only did he die for us, but having endured all that suffering, knowing what he was paying the price for, which is us, if somebody asked him, would you do it again? I know that the answer would be yes. So he would have said yes without skipping a beat as well to do that again for us. And I just thought that was a really powerful perspective.
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0: Ontario's Christian Superstation, Life 100.3, Blanca teaming up with Ryan Ellis for I'm Yours. It's Steve Jones in for Swanisha. Sight for Kids Day is just a couple of days away as we team up with Hope and Healing International once again. It is humbling to know how many lives have been changed on the other side of the world because of generous donors like you. This has happened for years and years, and we have another goal: to give the miracle of sight to 1,000 children. And this is for a wide variety of medical needs. It could be something as simple as the child needs a pair of glasses. If your child has ever not been able to see properly and they get glasses and everything changes, it's like that. Sometimes they have a very treatable medical condition, some kind of disease in their eye. With the right medication, it's taken care of. Sometimes they need surgery. We will provide whatever they need through Sight for Kids Day. So join us on Wednesday as the team shares these powerful stories of what happens when we give. Visit sightforkids.ca for more details and to give. By the way, it's active right now. If you can give right now, go ahead and do that. That's it for me. Have a wonderful afternoon. Michael Onley takes over next.
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3: Welcome to Another View. I'm Kerry Newhoff, and I'm in studio today talking about Islam with Muhammad Afzal. He's from the Ahmadiyya Mosque north of Toronto in Maple, and we talked a little bit about heaven. Do Muslims have a concept of hell, and how do you get into hell?
4: You know, philosophically they say if there's no heaven, then there is hell.
3: Right.
4: Absence is heaven is hell. But coming back to the religious perspective, I believe good deed and bad deed, as we see in this world, some people are evil, some people are good. Mm-hmm. So Muslims believe that if you're good, then you're going to heaven. If you're evil, then you're going to hell. Now, hell in Islam is temporary abode.
3: Oh, it's not permanent.
4: Yes, no, it's not permanent. Heaven is eternal and permanent. Hell is temporary. Once you have paid, and I have paid, or anybody has paid for their sins, then they are forgiven and they are brought back to heaven consequently after they have done their, you know, duty in hell.
3: How do you get forgiven for your sins in hell? How do you pay that off?
4: Okay, it is easy to understand. You know, in this world, when we break a law, you have a punishment.
3: Right.
4: Sometimes you're fined, sometimes you're in prison, sometimes other things are done to you. So similarly, we go to hell. Hell has different levels, depending on the intensity of one's violation of God's rules. Hell and heaven, they both belong to God, and He is the one to decide who goes where.
3: Okay.
4: As human beings here, the kind of life you live on this earth will determine or dictate your outcome in the next life.
3: Thank you so much.
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afternoon. It's 3 o'clock with Michael Lonley. Hey, the dandelion, although it's a weed, although it can be annoying, there is a wonderful teachable that I'm going to share in 20 minutes. You don't want to miss it. Until then, let's start the show off with Lincoln Brewster.

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1: It's 3:13 and a round of applause for the month of June. Ladies and gentlemen, it has arrived. 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

0: Ontario's Christian Superstation, Life 100.3. That was Ren Collective with Fight of My Life. Good afternoon. It's 3:20 with Michael Onley on this beautiful sunny afternoon. A beautiful way to kick off the month of June, the month of May. In the rearview mirror, lots of great things up ahead. Well, this past weekend, while I was golfing, I found myself noticing the dandelions. It was interesting, you know, because just a few weeks ago, they were bright yellow, certainly impossible to miss. And they seem to, you know, we all know dandelions, they pop up everywhere. And, you know, I saw a couple of the homeowners on my street. They were spending hours pulling them out. And I thought that was very noble of them, except for the next morning, a fresh new batch would appear. And but now they've entered the next stage, right? The yellow petals are gone, replaced by those familiar white seed heads. And as kids, I don't know about you, but many of us, I found myself kicking or blowing on them. And you'd see all the little pieces of flower drifting to the wind. And it got me thinking a little bit further about life, right? Isaiah chapter 40, verse 8 says, "We are reminded that the grass withers and the flowers fall, but the word of our God endures forever." Here's the thing. Seasons, they come and go, right? Months, we've just seen it. The month of April, May, it's in the rearview mirror. And we know that some months, they bring joy and growth and new beginnings. And others, hey, they bring grief, disappointment, and challenges we never expected. Yet through it all, God remains faithful. So as we now enter into the month of June, remember this. Whatever the month of May was for you, it does not define your present or your future. This too shall pass. So stay strong. Stay courageous. Keep your eyes on Jesus. Because while seasons change, His faithfulness never does.
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Hey, it's 3:48. It's that Monday afternoon feeling when everyone's trying to kind of get back into a routine after another fast weekend. They're flying by. Hey, I'm not going to be spoiler alert, but June's going to move very quick, so enjoy it. Here's Manic Drive. I'm Life.

0: perfectly.
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0: Eugene, I'm sorry I'm late. Good grief, this place is a wreck.
1: Oh, Miss Kendall, thank goodness you're finally here.
0: Eugene, you look terrible. What happened?
1: It was awful. Just awful.
0: Wait, okay, it's all right. Take a deep breath. Tell me what happened.
1: Well, when I arrived this afternoon, Wits End was closed, and youngsters of all sizes and shapes were lined up outside 3 and 4 deep waiting to get in.
0: Again? That's the fourth time this week.
1: Indeed. There was a small sign on the door from Mr. Riley stating that I would be there shortly to open up, but I was delayed by more than an hour at the college, and when I got here, the youngsters had worked themselves into a near frenzy.
2: Eugene, I... Oh, no.
0: Tom, where were you?
2: Oh, I had an emergency at the farm. I had to close the place until Eugene got here. Boy, looks like the kids had a field day.
1: So many.
0: Well, they nearly mobbed him.
2: Well, I got back as fast as I could. Eugene, I'm sorry. Are you okay?
1: Apart from my shredded nerves, I believe I have not suffered any lasting ill effects. Although I have the feeling I'm forgetting something.
0: Well, how about you, Tom? You look really tired.
2: I thought when Whit left me in charge, it'd be no big deal. It'd just be until Jason got here and the place had almost run itself. But between my farm and my work with the city council, I'm just bushed. And you two keep busy.
0: I have school and my church stuff.
1: And I have my responsibilities at the college.
2: Well, it just never occurred to me that Whit had something none of the rest of us had. Time to be here.
0: Yeah, well, guess you better start cleaning up. You feel up to it, Eugene?
1: I believe so. Although I still have the nagging feeling I've forgotten something, which is very disconcerting for a man of my intellect.
2: Well, maybe it'll come back to you while we're straightening the place up.
1: Perhaps. I just wish I could remember what it...
3: Hi, Connie.
0: Mr. Allen!
1: That's it!
2: What's it?
1: Mr. Allen!
2: You mean Jack?
3: I'm sorry, Connie. I didn't mean to scare you.
0: Why were you hiding in that booth?
1: He wasn't.
2: He wasn't?
0: You wasn't? Whoa, you weren't?
3: No, I weren't. I wasn't.
0: Then what were you doing there?
3: I was just waiting here. Maybe I should go.
1: Don't go. That's what I forgot. Mr. Allen came in during the rush and ordered a sundae. But in the hurried madness of the afternoon, I completely forgot about it. I am so sorry.
3: No. I'm sorry. It was thoughtless of me to order a sundae when you were so busy. And now I think I scared poor Connie half to death.
0: You mean you've been sitting here all afternoon and didn't say anything?
1: Please allow me to make your sundae for you right now, gratis.
2: And on the house, too.
3: Well, that's very kind, but I really need to go.
1: Are you certain? It won't take but a nanosecond.
3: Maybe tomorrow.
2: I'm really sorry about this, Jack. It's just been so hectic since Whit left.
3: I understand.
1: Considering our conflicting schedules, perhaps it would be best if we closed shop until young Mr. Whitaker arrives.
0: But we're not sure when that'll be. Meanwhile, what'll the kids do? Where will they go?
2: Well, I sure don't like that idea either, but what else are we going to do? We either get some help, or we are just going to have to shut down.
3: I'm sure everything will work out. Now, if you'll excuse me, I shouldn't be intruding on your business. I'll see you around.
1: Farewell for the night.
2: So long, Jack.
0: Bye.
1: Curious.
2: He's a quiet fella, that's for sure.
0: Maybe a little too quiet. I don't know how to read him.
2: Well, come on. Let's get the place cleaned up before more kids come in.
0: Okay. If anybody else is hiding in a booth, they better let me know right now.
1: Ooh.
0: Very funny.

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2: There, that takes care of the counter. Hi, Scrub.
3: Hi, Connie.
2: Uh-oh, sounds like somebody's not happy. What's the problem?
3: Oh, I got a loose tooth.
2: Really?
3: Yeah, it's just a baby one, but my mom says I'm gonna lose it.
2: Well, that's not so bad.
3: But I don't want to lose my tooth. I like my teeth just the way they are.
2: Think a soft ice cream cone will make you feel better?
3: Well, it couldn't hurt.
2: Okay, it's coming right up.
3: Connie, what's gonna happen to Wit's End now?
2: You mean because Wit left?
3: Uh-huh.
2: Well, we'll have to see. You know that his son Jason's supposed to come.
3: Does that mean it's going to be called Jason's End?
2: No, it'll be Wit's End. It'll always be Wit's End, I guess. There you go.
3: Oh, thanks.
2: What's the matter now?
3: Nothing. It's just that Mr. Whitaker used to put a fancy curl on the top.
2: Oh, I'm sorry, Scrub, but the curly-cue nozzle on the dispenser's messed up, and Wit never taught me how to do one without it.
3: Oh. I sure do miss Mr. Whitaker.
2: I do, too.
3: Why'd he have to go away?
2: Well, he felt that the missionary work was something he just couldn't pass up, and I guess it was time for him to go.
3: When will he come back?
2: I don't know, Scrub.
3: He is coming back, isn't he?
2: I don't know.
3: But if he doesn't come back, who will be Mr. Whitaker?
2: What do you mean?
3: If Mr. Whitaker doesn't come back, who will take his place?
2: No one will take his place. Wit will always be Wit. He's just in a different place, that's all.
3: But I need Mr. Whitaker right here.
2: I know, Scrub. So do I.

0: Let me see now if I try. No. Well, oh, well, how in the world is this thing? Oh, hi, Jack.
1: Hello, Tom. I didn't startle you, did I?
0: Oh, no, no.
1: Oh, that's a relief.
0: Yeah. I haven't seen you around for a couple of days. Finally come in for your Sunday?
1: Oh, I'd forgotten all about it. Yes, if it's not too much trouble.
0: Oh, it's no trouble at all. Just don't expect any curlicues on the ends of your ice cream. I cannot figure out how to make this nozzle thing work. It keeps making curly squares and curly rectangles. I even had a curly triangle.
1: That's unusual.
0: You know, Whit never used this thing. He knew how to make perfect curlicues by hand. That's a piece of information he never passed on to us, though.
1: No, that's too bad.
0: Yeah, yeah. Kids really miss him. You wouldn't happen to know anything about curlicue nozzles, would you?
1: No, no. I always made curlicues without one.
0: Oh, I see. You mean you know how to do it by hand, too?
1: Who do you think taught Whit?
0: See, Jack, I just had an idea.
1: Yeah?
0: Well, seeing as how you're friends with Whit and everything, would you mind watching the shop until Connie gets here? She's coming right after school, so it'd only be for a couple of hours.
1: I wouldn't mind at all, Tom.
0: Really? Hey, now that's great. That is just great. Now, let's see. Well, the aprons are there under the counter.
1: Uh-huh.
0: You already know how to make the ice cream cone, so the rest should be easy. If any of the machines break down, just put a keep-off sign on them, and Eugene will fix them when he gets here. My phone number's right there. They're on the board in case you have any questions.
1: Okay.
0: Okay.
1: Yeah.
0: Well, then I'll see you in a little while then.
1: Right.
0: Good. Listen, I need to know something. Now, I don't know you very well, and I may be wrong, but I got the feeling the other day that you wanted to offer to help, but didn't. Why not?
1: Because you didn't ask.
0: You mean you've just been waiting to be asked?
1: Uh-huh. My wife used to say that I was, painfully polite.
0: Oh.
1: I don't like to interfere or offer my help unless I'm asked.
0: I understand. Well, you won't be impolite if you dish out ice cream when the kids ask.
1: No, I guess not.
0: Good, good. Well, listen now. Don't you worry about a thing. Connie will be here before you know it. And, well, just have fun.
1: Okay.
2: Late classes, flat tire. I wouldn't be surprised if something fell out of one of these trees. Right? Hello, Doyle. Are you all right?
3: If you don't mind, it's Detective Doyle. I'm on a case.
2: Sorry, Detective Doyle.
3: Please call me Harlow, and I'll be fine as soon as my lungs inflate.
2: Why did you do that?
3: Do what?
2: Fall out of a tree that way.
3: You know another way to fall out of a tree?
2: No, I mean, what were you doing up there?
3: Oh, I told you, I'm on a case. I've been waiting for the last hour for a woman to walk past here. Pretty embarrassing, falling out of the tree right when she arrives. Am I blushing?
2: You were hiding in that tree waiting for me? Why?
3: Because you would have seen me if I hid anywhere else. Boy, what a silly question.
2: But why are you hiding and waiting for me?
3: How else am I supposed to follow you?
2: Follow me?
3: No, thanks, I already am.
2: I don't have time for this. I have to get to Wit's End.
3: Right. So I'll just keep following you.
2: Why are you following me?
3: Because you're on my list of suspects.
2: Suspects for what?
3: For the kidnapping of John Everett Whittaker, that's what.
2: That's John Avery Whittaker.
3: You mean he used an alias?
2: Never mind.
3: You were one of the last people to see him before he disappeared, you know. Hey, I'm getting tired. What's the rush?
2: Tom had to leave early again today.
3: Rats! So I missed him. He was next on the list, you know.
2: I need to get to Wit's End to open it up or the kids will be lined up 3 and 4 deep again waiting to get in.
3: Connie, there appears to be no one here.
2: God, it's weird. Wait, oh, they're all inside. I can see them through the window.
3: Hmm? Leaping Lollapalooza! A mass break-in! This is even bigger than Witch's disappearance. It's time to investigate!
4: Hi, Connie. Hi, Mr. Doyle.
2: Scrub! How did all of you get in here?
4: Through the door.
2: Is Mr. Riley here?
4: No.
3: Then who gave her the ice cream?
1: I did.
2: Mr. Allen?
1: Who? Oh, I'm sorry. I'm Jack Allen, a friend of Whit's.
3: Oh, Harlow Doyle, private eye.
5: Another suspect.
4: Connie, can I go play now?
2: Oh, sure, Scrub.
4: See ya. Thanks for the great ice cream, Mr. Allen. Look, Connie, he even put a curly Q on top.
2: A curly Q?
1: He's quite a character.
2: Yeah, he is. So, what are you doing here?
1: Well, Tom had to leave, so he asked me to stay until you got here.
2: He did?
1: Yes.
2: Oh, good. Thanks.
1: You're welcome.
2: You're wearing Whit's apron.
1: I am? Oh, yes, I am. Well, it was the only clean one left. We need more toppings for the sundaes. Could you tell me where they're kept?
2: In the storage closet next to the walk-in freezer. Top shelf.
1: Thanks.
5: Pleased to meet, seemed like a very nice man.
2: Yeah, nice.
5: Pretty suspicious as being here when Tom isn't.
2: Yeah, it is kind of strange.
5: Well, if anybody knows about strange, it's me. What do you know about this guy? He may be the key to Whit's disappearance.
2: Harlow, Whit didn't disappear. He left. We had a party for him, remember? We all said goodbye to him. Eugene even followed him to the airport and saw him on the plane.
5: Yeah, you're right. That can only mean one thing.
2: Right. That Whit wasn't kidnapped.
5: No. That Eugene was the last person to see Whit, which means that Eugene is now the number one suspect.
2: Harlow,
5: this could be the biggest thing since individually wrapped cheese slices. What am I standing here for? Harlow Doyle, Raven Eye, is on the job.
2: Harlow! On the other hand, I still don't know why Mr. Allen's here.
1: Okay, we have chocolate, strawberry, and marshmallow, some assorted nuts, sprinkles, and cookie chips.
2: You can put them on the counter. I'll take care of them.
1: I don't mind.
2: I said I'll take care of them, okay?
1: Oh, yeah, okay. Well, I'll just clean the bathrooms.
2: You don't have to do that either.
1: Connie,
2: I don't want to thank you for filling in for me, but you must be tired, and I really don't need you to stick around. I have everything under control.
1: I see. Are you sure?
2: I'm very sure.
1: All right. Well, I guess I'll see you later then. Goodbye.
2: Bye. I don't like this. I don't like it one bit.
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7: 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We always love hearing from you.
0: Oh, hi there, Jack. Come on in.
1: You wanted to talk to me, Tom?
0: Well, yeah, I just wanted to say thanks for all your help during the past week. It was nice of you to keep coming in, especially on such short notice. We haven't had to close once, and things have been running real smooth.
1: Well, I've enjoyed it a lot.
0: Good, good. I'm glad to hear it. Eugene said he's really glad to have your help, too. And the kids just think you're great.
1: How about Connie?
0: Connie, she hasn't really said anything. Come to think of it, she hasn't said much at all, which is unusual for Connie. Are you having a problem with her?
1: I don't really know. We just don't seem to be hitting it off very well. It's like she doesn't want me here at all.
0: Well, sometimes Connie has a hard time adjusting to things, and she does have a stubborn streak, but she'll come around.
1: I hope so.
0: Well, she'll have to, considering what I'm about to do.
1: What do you mean?
0: Have a seat, Jack. We need to talk.
2: Yeah, this just might work out. If I can get Eugene to come in early here, here. Oh, good. Eugene, come here.
8: Of course. What is it, Miss Kendall?
2: I need to talk to you about something.
8: Oh, certainly. By all means. Yes.
2: Something wrong?
8: Well, I'm not entirely sure, but I believe I'm being followed by Harlow Doyle.
3: No, you're not!
8: You see?
2: Oh, well, just ignore him. Maybe I'll go away.
3: No, I won't!
2: Well, I have something important here that I need your help with.
8: It wouldn't be grammar, would it? You ended your sentence with a preposition.
2: No.
8: Good.
2: I need to know what your schedule is.
8: My schedule?
2: Yeah, especially on Tuesdays and Thursdays. When do you get out of school?
3: His last class of both of those days ends at 3:30 p.m.
2: Is that true?
8: Well, yes.
2: Well, I'm trying to work it out so that Jack Allen doesn't have to come in anymore.
0: Connie? Eugene?
2: Hi, Tom. Listen, I've come up with a new schedule for us so that Mr. Allen won't have to work, and we won't have to close down at all. See, look, all we have to...
0: Connie, I appreciate all the work you put into this, but you don't have to.
2: I don't? Why not?
0: Well, I just got off the phone with Jason Whittaker, and after a long talk, we all agreed that until he gets here, the best thing for us to do is turn the shop over to Jack.
2: What?
8: Well, congratulations, Mr. Allen.
2: What do you mean, congratulations? We don't have to turn over the shop to him.
0: Now, Connie, I know this is kind of sudden, but we got to be realistic. I can't run both Wits End and my farm. You and Eugene have school and other commitments. The one thing Jack has that none of us have is time. This is simply the most sensible thing to do, and he's glad to do it.
2: I'm sure he is. Why not? He just shows up from nowhere, claims to be an old friend of Wits, and we hand him the keys to the store. You may have everyone else fooled, Mr. Allen, but not me.
1: Maybe I should step outside.
0: No, wait, Jack. Now, wait. What's this all about, Connie?
2: Well, how do we know what he's up to? We don't know anything about him.
0: For one thing, Jason Whittaker was thrilled that Jack was here. He thinks the world of him.
2: Yeah? Well, why should I?
0: Now, Connie.
8: Mr. Allen, allow me to apologize profusely on behalf of Ms. Kendall, who is obviously delirious and doesn't...
2: Don't apologize for me, Eugene. I see what's happening. You're trying to replace Wit.
0: What?
8: Ms. Kendall, you're making a complete fool out of yourself.
1: Connie, I assure you, I'm not trying to...
2: Sure. I get it. Wit goes out and Jack comes in. One big happy family. But it's not that easy, okay? You guys are all chums. But I don't like it. There's only one Wit, and Mr. Jack, whoever he is, isn't him. He isn't!
0: Connie!
8: Miss Kendall!
0: Uh-oh. Oh, I'm sorry, Jack. I guess I better go have a talk with
1: him. No, please don't. The last thing I want to do is cause a conflict. If she doesn't want me here, then maybe I shouldn't be here.
0: But, Jack, we want you here. Besides, if you go, we're back to square one, and we will have to close the place down.
1: Well, then, if anybody's going to talk to her, it should be me.
2: I just can't believe it. Connie! Scrub, what is it? What's the matter?
4: My tooth's coming out!
2: Okay, Scrub?
4: No, it's not.
2: Does it hurt that much?
4: It will. What am I gonna do?
2: Scrub, don't get yourself all worked up. It won't be that bad. Honest. Scrub?
4: Mr. Allen.
1: Hi, Scrub. What's wrong?
4: My tooth's coming out.
2: I can't get him to calm down.
4: What am I gonna do?
1: Here now, scrub. Shh. Here now, sit here for a minute. Just think about it. There we go. Now, there's no need to carry on like this. This is an exciting moment for you.
4: Exciting?
1: Sure. You're going to experience one of life's nice little changes. One that shows you're going from being a young boy to a grown-up.
4: But it's gonna hurt.
1: Maybe it'll hurt a little bit. Maybe it won't. But usually you can't have change without feeling something, even hurt. That's part of growing up. You want to grow up, don't you?
4: Yeah.
1: Then you need to be brave because this particular change is going to happen whether you like it or not.
4: Oh.
1: Besides, if you don't lose that baby tooth, there'll be no room for the big, bright, new adult tooth underneath to come in.
4: There's another tooth down there?
1: Of course! And it's even better than the one you lost. But you'd never see that better tooth if you didn't go through a change. See, Scrub, sometimes change is God's way of preparing us for something better. Understand?
4: Yeah. Can I keep my old tooth when it falls out?
1: Oh, that's something to ask your parents about. In fact, you should get home so they can be with you for the big moment.
4: Okay. Thanks, Mr. Allen.
1: You're welcome, Scrub.
4: Bye, Connie.
2: Bye. Guess that was as much for my benefit as his, huh?
1: Well, no, actually. I was just trying to help Scrub. But now that you mention it...
2: Mm-hmm.
1: Connie, I know Whit's leaving has been very hard for you. Probably as hard as it was when Whit left me all those years ago. That was one of the hardest things I ever had to go through.
2: Why?
1: Well, that's another story for another time. The point is, there's nothing worse than being asked to pretend like it doesn't hurt. Or that you have to like the way things are.
2: Well, thanks.
1: I'm not trying to take over Wit's hand or replace Whit. I couldn't. Because I'm not him. I just wanted to help out an old friend and some of the folks he seemed to consider his family in Odyssey. That's all. Well, I've taken enough of your time. See ya.
2: Wait, Mr. Allen? Okay, I feel like a heel now.
1: Oh, I wasn't trying to make
2: no,
1: you feel...
2: No, it's all right. I owe you an apology. I was way out of line. You're right. I just miss Whit. And, as usual, I'm just taking all those feelings out on the wrong people.
1: I don't mind.
2: Do you think we can be friends?
1: We can certainly try.
2: Thank you. Just don't wear his apron, okay?
1: I'll find one of my own.
2: Thanks. Great. Now maybe things will get back to normal around here.
3: All right, you scofflaw.
9: Harlow.
3: Stand still.
9: Harlow, stop all this nonsense.
2: Harlow? Eugene?
9: Now, Harlow, wait just a minute.
2: Tom, what's going on?
9: Oh, Harlow has made a citizen's arrest on Eugene for kidnapping Whit.
2: What?
9: Oh, I gotta stop him before he takes him all the way down to the police station. Harlow, will you wait?
2: Yep, they're back to normal, all right.
1: This is normal?
2: Yep. Come on. Harlow, wait!
1: What have I gotten myself into? Harlow, wait!

0: Be strong and of good courage. Do not fear nor be afraid. For the Lord your God, He is the one who goes with you. He will never leave you nor forsake you. We don't know what God has in store for Whit, but we do know that whatever happens, we don't have to be afraid, because God will always be with him and with us. How do you feel about Whit's leaving? We'd sure love to know. Write to us and tell us all about it, okay? Just send your card or letter to Odyssey, Colorado Springs, Colorado, 80995. Or in Canada, write to Box 9800, Vancouver, BC, V6B4G3. 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It's called But Not Forgotten. 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Our production engineer was Dave Arnold, and our executive producer, Chuck Bolte. And I'm Chris, hoping you'll join us again next time for more Adventures in Odyssey.
1: 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This is
2: life. Oh, breathe it in, folks. Breathe it in. A new month, which means new beginnings are ahead, and I'm going to talk about them in 9 minutes. It's Michael Onley here with you. Hope you're having a joyful day. Here's Casting Crowns.

inside, who walks up to a giant and picks a fight, who turns a lion's den into a petting zoo, who can have church in a fiery furnace,

Open your Bibles with me for today's Word of Life. It comes from Philippians chapter 4, verse 19. And my God will meet all your needs according to the riches of his glory in Christ Jesus. That's today's Word of Life. Indeed.

0: Ontario's Christian Superstation, Life 100.3. That was Cade Thompson with That's What the Cross Is For. Good afternoon. It's Michael Onley here with you for 36. Well, there is certainly something special about the first day of June. I was taking my dog for a walk this afternoon. I just felt it. I thought to myself, the air just feels lighter, right? And over these last couple weeks, we know the evenings are stretching out longer. Hey, lots of people, shout out to all the gardens, they're starting to bloom. Of course, the patios are filling up, and kids, oh my, the kids are counting down the days until summer break. And suddenly, life feels a little more alive again here in Central Ontario. And after months of cold weather, dark mornings, and rushing from one thing to do the next, June almost feels like permission to breathe again, right? And maybe that is exactly what some of us need. A fresh month is that reminder that God is still a God of new beginnings, new mercy, new opportunities, new perspective. And you may be walking into June carrying stress, disappointment, grief, exhaustion, or even unanswered prayers. But this month is not automatically defined by what happened in May. God can still do something beautiful in your life moving forward. Lamentations always reminds us of that. His mercies are new every morning. So hey, enjoy those sunsets. Take the walk. Sit around that fire and laugh with your family. Put the phone down once in a while and actually live the moment God has placed in front of you. June is here. Don't just survive it. Seize it.
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2: At the end of the Civil War, General Robert E. Lee, commander of the Confederate armies, said, "We have fought this fight as long and as well as we know how. We have been defeated. For us, as a Christian people, there is now but one course to pursue. We must accept the situation." That's an example of victory in defeat. Lee wasn't angry. He didn't rail against the victor. He didn't make excuses. He graciously accepted that his will wasn't going to prevail. Jesus did the same thing in the Garden of Gethsemane when he said, "Not my will, but your will be done." This is David Jeremiah encouraging you to get on the road to new life. 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

Listener supported Christian radio, Life 100.3. That was Joshua Ali with You Made It. It is 4:47. Michael on the here with you. It is that time of the show where we take a pause and we pray together. Let's do that right now. Heavenly Father, we thank you for this day. We thank you for the weekend that was, and we thank you with open arms, new beginnings, the month of June, the first day of June here. And I can't help but think of scripture, Philippians chapter 4, verse 4, rejoice. Rejoice in the Lord always. And that's my prayer today for each and every life listener, to find the joys in their life, to find the goodness, to find the things that make them smile. It could be the most simplest thing. It could be sitting out front, a nice cup of coffee in the morning. It could just be spending quality time with your kids. It could be with your grandparents, you name it. I just pray for the perspective, the attitude would shift for each follower of Christ. For all the listeners who are writing in on the prayer wall, they're seen. We acknowledge that. And we thank you for that. And I just want to set the tone for this month, that we would be members of the body believing assembly that would truly have perspective. Just looking at life just through that lens of gratitude and gratefulness, and that it would just flow through every aspect of their life. Father, we give this all to you in your Son's precious name. We pray. Amen.

0: life.
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2: 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Instead, it sits in the uncertainty and chooses to trust the goodness of God anyway.
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1: Ontario's Christian Superstation, Life 100.3. 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

secret sound cue to call will strike any time this hour, so keep those ears of yours ready and that phone ready to rock. It's Michael on the air with you, 5 o'clock. 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

0: Ontario's Christian Superstation Life 100.3. That was Jeremy Camp with Anxious Heart. Good evening. It's Michael Onley here with you. Kingdom Bound 2026 is coming up July 27th to 29th with artists like For King and Country, Josiah Queen and Kane. And we are sending one winner and five friends there for all the rides and music plus overnight camping. So let's see if we can get ourselves a qualifier. Who's this? And where are you calling from?
1: This is Crystal from Bracebridge.
0: Okay, Crystal, we are playing Secret Sound. We'll play you a mystery sound. You just need to tell us what it is. Does that sound good?
1: Yeah, sounds great.
0: Okay, here is the sound. Okay, Crystal, we know from earlier today on the Get Up and Go show that it is not the leaf blower or the vacuum cleaner. So the question is, what do you think the sound is?
1: I think it's a hairdryer.
0: Yes, the hairdryer. It is indeed. You are right. And you are now in the draw for overnight camping and six passes to Kingdom Bound 2026.
1: Amazing. Amazing. Thank you so much.
0: You are most welcome. And hey, your next chance to qualify in the Kingdom Bound Secret Sound Contest is coming up tomorrow morning after 7 a.m. The Get Up and Go show will announce the grand prize winner on June 19th. And you can find out more about Kingdom Bound 2026 at kingdombound.org. Crystal, once again, congratulations, and we'll get you out on this. Say you do win, who do you think you'll take with you?
1: I'm putting my money on my husband and my four kids.
0: Hey, that's perfect. Look at that, ladies and gentlemen. That is perfection 101. Well, Crystal, once again, congratulations, and I wish you the best of luck.
1: Thank you so much.
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0: 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That was Unspoken with Walk With Me. Well, we heard earlier this evening from Crystal, the Kingdom Bound Secret Sound contest. 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

When the day looks like chaos and the week ahead is out of control, remember that God is in control. 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

606 with a life weather update. Well, the first day of June got off to a beautiful start. Sunny and warm tonight. Hey, that trend will continue. Just a clear sky. That's it. That's all. And a low of 8. Here's Elevation Worship on Life 100.3.

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0: Ontario's Christian Superstation, Life 100.3. That was The Afters with God Is With Us. Amen to that beautiful song. Hope you were encouraged by that, as I was. Well, we spent so much of the time here waiting for this, right? And what is this? Well, waiting for the snow to melt. Yep. Waiting for warmer mornings. Oh, yeah, I had that this morning. That was wonderful. And, hey, waiting for barbecue season, road trips, campfires, baseball games, beach days, bike rides, open windows. Oh, my goodness, though. The list goes on and on. And of course, those perfect late night sunsets, right? All these things, they make things different. And they make things almost like feel okay again. You know what I mean? Like suddenly the month of June is here and life just kind of feels, it just feels nice again. And isn't it amazing though how fast life moves? That's why this month matters, the month of June. Because some of the best moments in life are not the massive milestones. They are the ordinary moments we actually just simply slow down long enough to appreciate. A conversation on the deck, an ice cream cone with the kids, coffee outside before work. What about a quiet prayer during a nice little sunset walk? These are the moments that shape a life. And Jesus constantly reminded people to be present, to notice, to seek God in the middle of everyday life. Psalm chapter 118 says, "This is the day the Lord has made. We will rejoice and be glad in it." So as June begins, don't waste it distracted, discouraged, or emotionally checked out. Be here. Be grateful. Be intentional. God has given you another month of life, and that is a gift worth embracing.
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0: The Big Give is being hosted at Bethel Community Church in Barrie. 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

It's 6:31. The first day of June is in the books. The evening has arrived. Sunshine, warmth, playing outside. Oh, it doesn't get much better than this. Here's Kay Anthony on Life 100.3.

Today's word of life is Philippians 4:19, and my God will meet all your needs according to the riches of his glory in Christ Jesus. That's today's word of life.

0: Ontario's Christian Superstation, Life 100.3. That was Josiah Queen with Demons Will Sight. For Kids Day with Hope and Healing International is this Wednesday, and together we can transform the lives of hundreds of children through eye screenings, medication, glasses, or surgery. And our goal, our prayer, is to give the miracle of sight to 1,000 kids. 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Well, that's going to do it for me on this beautiful Monday evening. I'm Michael Lonley. Thanks for joining me. Have yourself a joyful rest of your evening. Praise and worship at night. It is coming up. But first, I'm going to close out this show in style with Building 429 and Worry.
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4: In the Pixar movie Hoppers, now on video, Mabel Tanaka is a feisty 19-year-old trying to stop the mayor of Beaverton from developing a park that she and her grandmother used to enjoy. 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And so they do, in some very unexpected ways. Hoppers encourages viewers to care for nature, but that message can feel a little heavy-handed. Add in some perilous violence and an allusion to a harsh profanity, and families might or might not want to hop to theaters for Pixar's latest. So we're giving Hoppers a 3.5 out of 5 for family friendliness. 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

It's time to praise. Psalm 95 says, "Oh, come, let us sing to the Lord. Let us make a joyful noise to the rock of our salvation. Let us come into his presence with thanksgiving. Let us make a joyful noise to him with songs of praise." No matter what kind of day it has been, the Bible teaches us to worship and praise. Welcome to Praise and Worship at Night on Life 100.3.

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